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0: It's time for Questionable Wisdom on Steve Gorman Rocks. 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
1: Listening on V100 out in Topeka, we have Connor who needs some advice. Now, Connor's been in a relationship with his girlfriend for 3 years, and he is deeply in love with her, Steve, okay?
2: Mm-hmm.
1: However, he loves sex, okay? Pretty normal for a guy, right?
2: Okay.
1: And he's found himself to become incredibly bored with sleeping with the same person night after night. And he wants to know, Steve, if it's wrong if he imagines his girlfriend is someone else when they're getting it on.
2: Oh, boy. I read somewhere where somebody gave advice or was talking to their kids, and they said, there's no such thing as a bad thought. There are bad actions.
1: Oh.
2: Because we all have bad, crazy, unexpected thoughts.
1: Right.
2: So with that in mind, I don't think this is all that big of a deal. But you have to consider, well, what if your girlfriend found out you were imagining she was someone else? That probably would be very hurtful for her.
1: Mm-hmm.
2: So it sounds to me like the first step should be maybe to discuss this with your girlfriend. There's a reason people spice.
1: No, are you crazy? What?
2: I'm not saying go in there, April, and go, I'm picturing someone else. No, I don't mean that. Like, you don't tell her as it's happening, and you don't talk about it as if it's not a big deal, because honestly, I think it is a big deal.
1: That would be so great, though, if he did. Oh, I would love to see that conversation. But he needs to imagine, what would he feel if she told him that about him? If she's imagining he is somebody else, mm-hmm. how would he feel about that? Do you really think you're in love with this woman if you're doing that? So, again, I agree with you.
2: Yeah, and we all know enough men to know that he would crumble like a cookie and be like, I can't believe you. Sorry, Connor. I'm on team girlfriend on this one.
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2: Where are my tequila lovers at, huh? Woo! You are wrong. You're wrong. You're incorrect. Tequila is the most disgusting, awful of all the hard alcohols. It should be illegal. It's poison. Here's why. Here's why I'm right. No other shot comes with chores. Right? You ever try and take a shot of tequila as soon as they give it to you? Oh, hey, whoa. Lick your hand first. What? Why would I do that? When have I ever been having a great time? Like, yeah, what could be better? Well, I know. Like some sort of alcoholic cat. So then you lick your hand, you're like, oh, my mouth tastes like wet hand. I didn't expect that this morning. They're like, now put salt on it and lick it. Ugh, gross. Okay, now I know what a saltier version of my wet hand tastes like. Now take the tequila. Oh, good, this will get rid of this terrible taste that I've created in my mouth. No, it did not. Now it's added a burning sensation. Quickly, put this fruit in your mouth. Oh, thank God, a fruit. Something to abate this pain. What is it? Is it a raspberry, a boysenberry? Even a strawberry would do. No, it's a lime, the tartest fruit of all. A fruit so tart that unless you have scurvy, you would never put it in your mouth.
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0: Sweet Emotion, Aerosmith on Steve Gorman Rock. Steve, have you ever been called sweet? I feel like that's not your adjective, but maybe I'm wrong.
1: Many times.
0: What? Seriously? Okay, so you have a sweetness to you that you just don't reveal on the show. You just save it for another place.
1: Oh, yeah. I'm like sugar. I'm like jelly. I'm like whatever you want, man. I mean, I'm like that chocolatey hazelnut spread, whatever you call it, that goes good on everything. That's me.
0: Ooh, I like where this went.
1: That stuff is so sweet, I can't remember what it's called.
0: Nutella, right?
1: There you go. That's what it was.
0: You are Nutella.
1: No, I definitely provide the salty, more acerbic side of my nature here for Steve Gorman Rocks. Because I don't want the people to know that I'm just the kind of guy who will literally cry at a TV commercial sometimes.
0: Oh, you do? Like, I assume you cry in sports, but TV commercials too?
1: I go down the internet rabbit hole on Instagram where I'm just watching friends reunite that haven't seen each other in years. Oh, I'm just weeping every time.
0: Oh. Don't worry, I won't tell a soul.
1: Yeah, I'm just making all that crap up. I couldn't care less.
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13: You ever feel like you're such a fat, useless blob of cookie dough that you just start exercising randomly in the middle of some other activity? You know what I mean? You're online at the bank, all of a sudden, maybe this will help my ass. Went to the Cheesecake Factory for the first time. This is a company that knows what America wants, don't they? Oh, yeah. Let's put factory right in the title. Let these fat tubalards think they can come sit at the end of a conveyor belt and have cheesecakes rammed right down their throats. I like how the waiters are disgusted with our habits now. You notice at the end of the meal they ask, are you still working on that? Right? Not if you enjoyed yourself. You still working on shoveling that into your fat skull? Yeah, I'll get you a doggy bag. We both know you don't have a dog. And if you did, you'd eat it.
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15: My name is Andrew Norelli. I'm half Italian, half Norwegian. Italian people get very excited when I say that. Italian people love Italianness. See? They love it. They always come up to me after the show. You Italian? Where are you from? Where are you from? Rome, Venice, Sicily? Who? Your mother? Your father? Hey, oh, hey. They make Italian noises. Hey. You ever been there? You should go right now. It's not terribly diverse in this part of town, and I like diversity. I like meeting people from other countries. I always try to learn something in somebody else's language. That's what I do. I met a guy recently from Bulgaria. This is a true story. And I asked him, I said, how do I say in your language, I'm having fun? And I swear to God, he looked me right in the face and he goes, we don't have word for that. And I was like, that's okay, because what you gave me right there was much more valuable.

0: Maximum Rock for Memphis.
1: I bought my mom an Amazon Alexa. Anybody got one of these? I bought it for her because every day she gets up and has to walk down a hallway to get to the bathroom in the middle of the night. So I said, Mama, check this out. Alexa, turn on the light. Light turns on. I said, Alexa, turn off the light. Light turns off. She goes, that's amazing. And then we practiced that for 3 hours. 2 days later, she calls me up. She goes, that thing you bought me stopped working. I said, what thing? She goes, that thing that's supposed to turn my light on and off. I said, are you saying the phrase right? She goes, I'm saying it exactly how you told me. I said, are you saying? She goes, listen, I'll do it right now. Just listen. Amanda. I go, Mom, stop. Not Amanda, it's Alexa. I even wrote it down in three places, next to your bed, next to the machine, in the living room. She goes, maybe that's why it's not working. I go, no, that's exactly why it's not working. She goes, calm down, let me try it. Alexa, turn on the light. I'm on the phone waiting. I go, did it work? She goes, oh, I don't know. I'll let you know when I get home. I go, it doesn't work like that. It's not just in the air everywhere you go, you crazy person.
2: 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Now, let's get back to the music. This is Steve Gorman Rocks.

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Don Henley, The Boys of Summer on Steve Gorman Rocks. Think about Don Henley in 1984. Now, the Eagles were a few years past their calamitous breakup, and nobody was spilling tears over Don Henley's future. The Eagles were huge. He had done very well. He was going to be fine, and he'd already had a couple of records out, but he hadn't had that one signature smash hit, a song that critics and fans agreed, boy, this is really as good as it gets. Is it Eagles good? Well, that's always going to be the goal. You want to outdo your former band when you go solo. That's every artist that's

0: never left a band. They have to prove they can do it without the name recognition. This song came pretty darn close to any Eagles classics. He wrote the song with Mike Campbell from Tom Petty and the Heartbreakers. Actually, Mike wrote the music. Tom didn't really hear anything special in it, so he went to Don, and then they finished the song together. I can tell you this much. When I first heard this song, when I first watched the video, I said, okay, all right, Don Henley, that's one, buddy. You did it. The video itself, black and white, very artistic. It was abstract. Don Henley won Best Video at the MTV Video Music Awards. It was only the second year they had the competition. And Boys of Summer won Video of the Year, Best Director, Best Art Direction. And Henley admitted, when they shot the clip, I had no idea what the director had in mind. I just followed his direction. Good decision. Great video.
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8: You ever feel like you're such a fat, useless blob of cookie dough that you just start exercising randomly in the middle of some other activity? You know what I mean? You're online at the bank, all of a sudden, maybe this will help my ass. Went to the Cheesecake Factory for the first time. This is a company that knows what America wants, don't they? Oh, yeah. Let's put factory right in the title. Let these fat tubalards think they can come sit at the end of a conveyor belt and have cheesecakes rammed right down their throats. I like how the waiters are disgusted with our habits now. You notice at the end of the meal they ask, are you still working on that? Right? Not if you enjoyed yourself. You still working on shoveling that into your fat skull? Yeah, I'll get you a doggy bag. We both know you don't have a dog. And if you did, you'd eat it.
9: My family took me to a water park. The first ride we went on was the giant slide. It's like 20 stories high, and I'm looking for the elevator. There's no elevator. How do you get up there? It's $35 to get in. You should carry my ass up there. How do you get up? I'm in flip-flops and a Speedo, and I'm walking up a mountain. Let's not visualize, just let's move on, shall we? I'm walking up this thing, and I'm a little bit afraid of heights, and I'm halfway up, I'm going, Ricola! Heidi went by with her grandfather. I don't know how high we went. I got to the top of the slide. Was it a slide? Nay, nay. Because I did not slide. At no point did my butt touch slide. You reach around and you're not touching slide. That's a free fall. I was not issued a parachute. And I hit the water. Shouldn't have been there. I pop out of the water. I hear, where's my baby? Where's my baby?
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11: How unbelievable is it that in this country, we have to stop ourselves from eating? It's unbelievable. It's so bad that I heard this commercial the other day. For all those moments that make every day great, Fancy Feast introduces Fancy Feast appetizers. 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Oysters Rockefeller. These cats are eating better than half of the world. With their delicate palates, they'd be just as happy eating a rat in the basement. How disgusting are we? They should just put up a split screen, and on this side, people starving all over the world. And on this side, cats eating appetizers. Fluffy, don't fill up on the salmon. You have a steak coming, Fluffy.
12: Has anyone seen Steve?
13: We're back on air in 10 seconds.
12: Just because he's an actual rock star doesn't mean he can do whatever he wants.
0: I'm right here.
13: My bad.
0: Yeah, I've been here the whole time, dude.
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0: It's time for Questionable Wisdom on Steve Gorman Rocks. Here's April Rose with tonight's question.
1: Listening on V100 out in Topeka, we have Connor who needs some advice. Now, Connor's been in a relationship with his girlfriend for 3 years, and he is deeply in love with her, Steve, okay?
2: Mm-hmm.
1: However, he loves sex, okay? Pretty normal for a guy, right?
2: Okay.
1: And he's found himself to become incredibly bored with sleeping with the same person night after night. And he wants to know, Steve, if it's wrong if he imagines his girlfriend is someone else when they're getting it on.
2: Oh, boy. I read somewhere where somebody gave advice or was talking to their kids, and they said, there's no such thing as a bad thought. There are bad actions.
1: Ooh.
2: Because we all have bad, crazy, unexpected thoughts.
1: Right.
2: So with that in mind, I don't think this is all that big of a deal. But you have to consider, well, what if your girlfriend found out you were imagining she was someone else? That probably would be very hurtful for her.
1: Mm-hmm.
2: So it sounds to me like the first step should be maybe to discuss this with your girlfriend. There's a reason people
1: Are you crazy? What?
2: I'm not saying go in there, April, and go, I'm picturing someone else. No, I don't mean it like... You don't tell her as it's happening, and you don't talk about it as if it's not a big deal, because honestly, I think it is a big deal.
1: That would be so great, though, if he did. Oh, I would love to see that conversation. But he needs to imagine, what would he feel if she told him that about him? If she's imagining he is somebody else,
2: mm-hmm.
1: how would he feel about that? Do you really think you're in love with this woman if you're doing that? So, again, I agree with you.
2: Yeah, and we all know enough men to know that he would crumble like a cookie and be like, I can't believe you.
1: Right.
2: Sorry, Connor. I'm on team girlfriend on this one.
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7: You ever feel like you're such a fat, useless blob of cookie dough that you just start exercising randomly in the middle of some other activity? You know what I mean? 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Went to the Cheesecake Factory for the first time. 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Oh, yeah. Let's put factory right in the title. Let these fat tubalards think they can come sit at the end of a conveyor belt and have cheesecakes rammed right down their throats. I like how the waiters are disgusted with our habits now. You notice at the end of the meal they ask, are you still working on that? Right? Not if you enjoyed yourself. You still working on shoveling that into your fat skull? Yeah, I'll get you a doggy bag. We both know you don't have a dog. 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
15: Now, I've never drank or done any drugs in my life. After the accident, it's changed slightly. You can't get marijuana in Idaho. Well, you can, but I don't know the guy. And, but in Los Angeles, you just put it into Google Maps. So like a couple of desperado bank robbers on the run, my mom and I roll up to this dispensary. I'm all banged up. I go, Mom, you do the talking. My son was hit by a bus. And we're wondering if you might have something to help him take the edge off. The energy that I felt from the other side of that counter, I can only describe to you as pure elation. I mean, this... I believe that this woman felt her life's calling was being fulfilled in that moment. I went home with enough marijuana to become the guy that you call.
16: I think everybody has one alcohol that they just won't. And mine is tequila. No, not woo. Boo. And sometimes, boom, ow, blood. That's just, yep, never a happy ending when I drink tequila. Awful, awful. I firmly believe tequila is just made out of bruises. That there's just, South American factory somewhere where they're punching people in the arm and tequila squirts out, and they bottle it and try and sell it to stupid Americans. Like, this is a very good brand. It's called Two for Flinching, aka Dos para Flinching. I'm not buying that. That's fake Spanish. That's bogus Spanish. It's dubious Spanish is what that is.
0: Now, back to Steve Gorman Rocks.

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6: Now, I've never drank or done any drugs in my life. After the accident, it's changed slightly. You can't get marijuana in Idaho. Well, you can, but I don't know the guy. And, but in Los Angeles, you just put it into Google Maps. So like a couple of desperado bank robbers on the run, my mom and I roll up to this dispensary. I'm all banged up. I go, Mom, you do the talking. My son was hit by a bus. And we're wondering if you might have something to help him take the edge off. The energy that I felt from the other side of that counter, I can only describe to you as pure elation. I mean, this... I believe that this woman felt her life's calling was being fulfilled in that moment. I went home with enough marijuana to become the guy that you call.
7: Where are my tequila lovers at, huh? Woo! You are wrong. You're wrong. You're incorrect. Tequila is the most disgusting, awful of all the hard alcohols. It should be illegal. It's poison. Here's why. Here's why I'm right. No other shot comes with chores. Right? You ever try and take a shot of tequila as soon as they give it to you? Whoa, hey, whoa. Lick your hand first. What? Why would I do that? When have I ever been having a great time? Like, yeah, what could be better? Well, I know. Like some sort of alcoholic cat. So then you lick your hand, you're like, oh, my mouth tastes like wet hand. I didn't expect that this morning. You're like, now put salt on it and lick it. Ugh, gross. Okay, now I know what a saltier version of my wet hand tastes like. Now take the tequila. Oh, good, this will get rid of this terrible taste that I've created in my mouth. No, it did not. Now it's added a burning sensation. Quickly, put this fruit in your mouth. Oh, thank God, a fruit. Something to abate this pain. What is it? Is it a raspberry, a boysenberry, even a strawberry would do? No, it's a lime, the tartest fruit of all. A fruit so tart that unless you have scurvy, you would never put it in your mouth.
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6: I think everybody has one alcohol that they just won't. And mine is tequila. No, not woo. Boo. And sometimes, ow, blood. That's just, yep, never a happy ending when I drink tequila. Awful, awful. I firmly believe tequila's just made out of bruises. That there's just a South American factory somewhere where they're punching people in the arm and tequila squirts out, and they bottle it and try and sell it to stupid Americans. Like, this is a very good brand. It is called Two for Flinching. AKA Dos Para Flinching. I'm not buying that. That's fake Spanish. That's bogus Spanish. It's dubious Spanish is what that is.
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13: It's time for a little drama, brought to you by Steve Gorman Rocks. 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
1: My family took me to a water park. The first ride we went on was the giant slide. It's like 20 stories high. And I'm looking for the elevator. There's no elevator. How do you get up there? It's $35 to get in. You should carry my ass up there. How do you get up? I'm in flip-flops and a Speedo, and I'm walking up a mountain. Let's not visualize, just let's move on, shall we? I'm walking up this thing, and I'm a little bit afraid of heights, and I'm halfway up, I'm going, Ricola! Heidi went by with her grandfather. I don't know how high we went. I got to the top of the slide. Was it a slide? Nay, nay. Because I did not slide. At no point did my butt touch slide. You reach around and you're not touching slide, that's a free fall. I was not issued a parachute. And I hit the water. Oh, God. Those people shouldn't have been there. I pop out of the water, I hear, where's my baby? Where's my baby?
2: My name is Andrew Norelli. I'm half Italian, half Norwegian. Italian people get very excited when I say that. Italian people love Italianness. See? They love it. They always come up to me after the show. You Italian? Where are you from? Where are you from? Rome? Venice? Sicily? Who? Your mother? Your father? Hey, oh, hey. They make Italian noises. Hey. You ever been there? You should go right now. It's not terribly diverse in this part of town, and I like diversity. I like meeting people from other countries. I always try to learn something in somebody else's language. That's what I do. I met a guy recently from Bulgaria. This is a true story. And I asked him, I said, how do I say in your language, I'm having fun? And I swear to God, he looked me right in the face and he goes, we don't have a word for that. I was like, that's okay, because what you gave me right there was much more valuable.
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3: I think everybody has one alcohol that they just won't. And mine is tequila. No, not woo. Boo. And sometimes, ow, blood. That's just, yep, never a happy ending when I drink tequila. Awful, awful. I firmly believe tequila's just made out of bruises. That there's just a South American factory somewhere where they're punching people in the arm and tequila squirts out, and they bottle it and try and sell it to stupid Americans. Like, this is a very good brand. It is called Two for Flinching, a.k.a. Dos para Flinching. I'm not buying that. That's fake Spanish. That's bogus Spanish. It's dubious Spanish is what that is.
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0: On the AP Week 4 Top 25 poll is out. In case you're curious, Ole Miss has moved up to number 4, and LSU has fallen to number 10. Mississippi State making their debut in the top 25 at number 24 after a win over South Carolina. And Tennessee went up 1 to number 14. So there's just some highlights of the AP Top 25. Oh, I skipped over Alabama, didn't I? They moved up from number 10 to number 8.
1: Yeah, until we're in the top 5, I don't pay attention.
0: I mean, I just think they ought to start with the, when they start the first college football playoff poll, when they start the playoff poll, I think it's, that's when it's serious.
1: So you have USC, Texas Tech, LSU, BYU, Alabama, Ohio State, Miami, Florida.
0: Mm-hmm.
1: Is there two Miamis?
0: Yeah,
1: Miami, Florida, and there's a Miami?
0: Oh, Miami, Ohio.
1: Indiana, Ole Miss, Notre Dame, Georgia, and Texas.
0: Yeah.
1: I mean, okay.
0: That's what we look in right now. Of course, then you got to factor in the conference champions and whatnot.
1: Yeah.
0: So, I mean, there'll be arguments when these conference champions come in and start, you know, a team that's barely ranked gets into the playoff. And let's say USC doesn't, there'll be uproar. Or if LSU doesn't get in and they're ranked number 10 at playoff time, there'll be blowback.
1: Oh, yeah. No, there's no right way to do it.
0: Yeah, there's no way to please everybody.
1: So they just need to make it 24 teams.
0: That seems like. I think the 12 teams and any conference champions extra that aren't in that top 12 would be the way to go. So you go into 14, maybe 16 teams, depending.
1: Well, the whole thing is how many teams are in the SEC?
0: Ooh. Like half of them.
1: Right. So that's what I don't get. How does a SEC championship go for you or against you for the top 12? It should not.
0: Mm-hmm.
1: That should be two separate things.
0: But then the AAC or the Sun Belt region or whatever, the Pac-12, I don't even think they exist anymore. But like the ACC or the AAC, that conference champion might not be in the top 12. They might be ranked number 25. But they, you know, there's an argument to be made. Well, we need a conference champion in there. I'm with you. I think you just take the top 12 teams. I mean, sure, it renders the conference championships meaningless. But the SEC champion is going to be in the top 12 teams.
1: But I'm saying the team that loses should not be.
0: Right. I mean, if let's say it's Georgia and Ole Miss,
1: yeah,
0: for the SEC championship. I don't know if that can happen. But right now, they're number 2 and number 4. And they're not, a loss in the SEC champion is not going to knock one of them out of the top 12.
1: Depending on what everybody's rank is, depending on how many wins and losses you have. If that gives them one extra loss, or they could be lower on it.
0: Like if Texas, okay, let's use Texas and Georgia, number 1 and number 2, and they play the SEC championship, and Texas loses.
1: No, that's not going to happen. That's not going to happen. They're not going to be knocked out. No.
0: Right.
1: No, but if you have somebody that's down lower.
0: If they're like number 8.
1: And they have zero losses, and this one loss counts against them.
0: Then they could be knocked out.
1: That's baloney. They had an extra game.
0: Oh, the conference championship. Yeah, I guess you're right. That's a game that's, you know, not listed on the schedule. It's an open date.
1: Right.
0: So that's a good point. That's a good point.
1: So we have 16 teams in the SEC.
0: Okay.
1: So it looks like 12 of them are going to the championship.
0: Our sweet deal of the week this week to Eggs Up in Germantown.
1: You're saying it wrong.
0: Am I?
1: It's Eggs Up, like Cameo. We got a sweet deal at Eggs Up Grill in Germantown. 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
3: Now, I've never drank or done any drugs in my life. After the accident, it's changed slightly. You can't get marijuana in Idaho. Well, you can, but I don't know the guy. And, but in Los Angeles, you just put it into Google Maps. So like a couple of desperado bank robbers on the run, my mom and I roll up to this dispensary. I'm all banged up. I go, Mom, you do the talking. My son was hit by a bus. We're wondering if you might have something to help him take the edge off. The energy that I felt from the other side of that counter, I can only describe to you as pure elation. I mean, this... I believe that this woman felt her life's calling was being fulfilled in that moment. I went home with enough marijuana to become the guy that you call.
4: You got a Yeti cooler? You know what I'm talking about? Yeti coolers? I don't have one. You know why? A Yeti cooler's like this size, $300. Coleman cooler, the same size, $30. I'm over at Buddy's house for a cookout this summer. He goes, hey man, you gotta get one of these Yeti coolers. Keeps the ice cold for 3 days. I said, we're on your deck right now. We are 15 feet away from your refrigerator. For $10, you could have bought an extension cord and brought your whole refrigerator right out here on the deck. We could be making ice right now. He goes, no, you need this. If you go on a boat overnight, you need to keep the ice cold overnight. I said, you don't own a boat. You have a kayak. That's the only boat you have. Where are you kayaking overnight? You need to keep the ice cold. If I'm going to spend $300 on a cooler, I want to put 2 beers in that at night, come down the next morning, open the lid, and have 32 beers in it. It's growing beers. That's why they're so expensive, honey. It's like a Petri dish of coolers.
0: Danny.
1: I finally got somebody to have a crush on me, and he's blind.
0: And Country Corey.
2: We like the adjectives. 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We put adjectives on everything you possibly could.
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1: Well, you told us a few years ago you wear the same underwear 3 days in a row.
0: And Country Corey.
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9: Anything has the potential to become a DUI checkpoint if you crash your car into it. Don't drink and drive. That's what they say. They also say friends don't let friends drive drunk. Well, which one is it? Somebody's got to drive. I was leaving a party the other night, and this buddy of mine goes, hey, Ron, can you drive? I was like, I can drive. I can't get pulled over. Now, I'm not saying I've never driven drunk, because I've drank so much in my life, now on the back of my driver's license, there's a list of organs I need.

0: William Shatner is 95 years old.
1: Unbelievable.
0: And he played his first metal show in Chicago over the weekend.
1: Should it be his last?
0: A 95-year-old man playing the metal. Now, he wasn't singing.
1: Okay.
0: He was just kind of speaking the words.
1: Because he's more like a crooner.
0: Yeah. Here he is greeting the crowd and then doing Crazy Train and part of Enter Sandman.
2: I want to say hello. I'm so glad you're here. I'm so glad they're here. And I'm so glad I'm here.

0: that might be pretty cool.
1: So what is he playing?
0: He's probably just using just talking into the microphone.
1: So I see him with the I see him with a guitar, and then I see him just standing there with a microphone. So how is that worded though? Played his first heavy metal show. I don't like that word.
0: Played is a strong term.
1: Mm-hmm. We're gonna play our first show, 4850, as 48-year-old and 50, this Saturday at Latimer Park for the Blue Hope Walk. If you'd like to come join us, it's free.
0: We're actually gonna do this Seven Nation Army thing.
1: But we're gonna play. I'm gonna play the bass guitar for the first time in my life. You're gonna play the drums for the first time in your life. Someone else is going to sing.
0: I sat down yesterday.
1: There's a difference in that word.
0: Right.
1: Singing, you don't play. Right?
0: I mean, if you're the singer, I would say you played your first show. You know what I mean?
1: I sang my first show.
0: Yeah, but
1: you didn't play Jack.
0: Well, I mean, I get that, but you're part of the group.
1: I don't care.
0: You're part of the collective.
1: No, I'm standing on this one.
0: You're standing, okay.
1: Well. I have my first show. I sing my first show. I'm not playing my first show.
0: But the singer can't say they played the show.
1: No.
0: I sang with the band. Even if they're in the band and they sing with the band every time the band performs. Ozzy Osbourne.
1: You can say we played our first show.
0: Ozzy Osbourne rarely played a show.
1: He sang a show. He performed a show. My band played a show. You could be part of the band. You just can't say I played it. I don't like it. I mean, you can. You can say it all you want. It's not rules I'm making up. But in my brain, when I heard William Shatner played his first heavy metal show, I'm going straight to the guitar.
0: Yeah, he's got a guitar. I mean, yeah, I can see how you think
1: he's
0: that.
1: Not part of the band, see?
0: He's William Shatner.
1: Right. So
0: I didn't see the stage set up. Could you see the band? Or were they behind a curtain?
1: You can see it. Let me see which tab.
0: Oh, I see it. He's got it. Yeah, okay.
1: I don't even see anybody in the band. There's not even a band up there. There's instruments. Oh, no, there they are.
0: Yeah, I see them. They're on stage. He looks cool, though. For 95 years old, he looks great. Hell, he's got a leather jacket on.
1: He looks good for 75 years old.
0: He really does. I love the article's got an AI picture of William Shatner. Like, you need an AI picture of William Shatner. All right.
1: So, did you practice this weekend?
0: Yeah.
1: No.
0: No, I didn't.
1: No.
0: And I'm so glad the heat's going to break this week because the drums are in the garage.
1: Oh, yeah.
0: And it's so hot.
1: Yeah.
0: Like last week when I practiced, I mean, I'm just pouring sweat. And it's just like, man, do I really want to do this?
1: No, give it
0: a
1: minute.
0: Do I really want to practice? So it's going to be a lot cooler this week. So
1: be a lot cooler if it was.
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3: Good evening. Let's take a look at the roads. The traffic lights are out on Kirby Parkway at Neshoba Road. It's affecting traffic going both directions. Remember to proceed with caution. Treat that intersection as a four-way stop. I'm Garrett Loudon with your total traffic.
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6: 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Well, you can, but I don't know the guy. 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The energy that I felt from the other side of that counter, I can only describe to you as pure elation. 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
1: Saturday was so crazy, neither Danny nor I slept at home Saturday night.
2: We knew with the Ole Miss LSU game, the Memphis Martin game.
1: Mm-hmm. I was at an LSU fan's house, and the house was full of Ole Miss fans. Oh boy, was outnumbered in his own home.
2: I didn't know there were LSU fans on Saturday.
1: Most of them were very quiet.
2: Yeah, my brother is an LSU grad, and he was like, this is the one game. I'm not going for Ole Miss, but I'm not going for Lane.
1: Well, before we get into the, you know, heretofores and whatnots of our evening, I got to say this. I think Ole Miss has set the bar high. They're ranked number 4 in the AP poll now. And I just don't think it's sustainable. I haven't looked at their schedule going forward, really, but like to come off an emotional win like that, I just don't think the rest of the season is going to turn out. I just don't think they're going to end up at number 4 or higher at the end of the year when it comes playoff time.
2: I can't say that without looking at a schedule. So they still got Vanderbilt, Florida, Missouri,
1: 21,
2: Texas,
1: yeah,
2: Georgia,
1: ooh.
2: Auburn.
1: Well, Auburn's probably a W. But yeah, just going forward, I just
2: Wofford.
1: I have a hard time thinking. And then Mississippi State, don't forget.
2: Oklahoma and Mississippi State.
1: I'm not, you know, I just, if they do win big on some of those, it'll be huge. And I'd like to see them ranked in the top 10. LSU, however, is not going to have the expectation now that Ole Miss has.
2: I would disagree. I disagree with you.
1: You don't think that LSU is, you think LSU has got the expectation?
2: Yes.
1: Even after the L in Oxford?
2: I don't think it was an L. It's an Alabama-Auburn game. It's a Mississippi State-Ole Miss game. What happened Saturday isn't a regular season game. I mean, technically it is.
1: Right, I mean, yeah.
2: But this is when your flukes happen. I mean, every time Alabama was ranked number 1, it didn't matter when we stepped on that field against Auburn. Didn't matter. Throw it out the window.
1: LSU's got an easier path, too. I mean, Texas A&M this week is going to be a tough one. But then they've got McNeese State, Kentucky, Mississippi State, Auburn, and Alabama.
2: Then Texas, Tennessee, and Arkansas.
1: Okay, I didn't see the rest of it. So Ole Miss, though, in the next few weeks has got a harder stretch than LSU does.
2: Yes, they do. But I don't believe that LSU, I mean, Ole Miss is necessarily better than LSU after the game.
1: I don't think so either, necessarily.
2: Yeah. I think you got to, what was out on that field Saturday?
1: Was just pure emotion.
2: Yeah. And so.
1: It was hatred.
2: And I don't even know if we should have moved the two teams in the ranking because it wasn't a true game.
1: Right.
2: I mean, it was.
1: But it was personal.
2: Yeah. So that's what I mean. And I don't know if that's an Alabama fan. But I can't tell you how many times Auburn disappointed us
1: mm-hmm.
2: in a winning season. You ask for 1 second and look what happens. You know what I mean?
1: Right.
2: I don't know that anybody's going to put Ole Miss over LSU right now.
1: So my buddy that I was at his house, he was decked out in his LSU gear. He was ready to roll. His wife started the evening in an LSU shirt. Well, then her friend gets there who's an Ole Miss fan. And then my son came with me and he's an Ole Miss fan, big Ole Miss fan. Well, every time something would happen during the game, like, I mean, it would be minor stuff, too. Ole Miss get a first down. She'd go put an Ole Miss shirt on and come outside and start laughing. Then something would happen. LSU would get, you know, they'd complete a pass. She'd go inside and get an LSU. She was just coming back with
2: That's
1: a different
2: hilarious.
1: Shirt on. All the, like, 4 times during the first half. And he would react, "Bah, what are you doing now?" He would react dramatically every time. And she would just laugh. Yeah, she was having so much fun just toying.
2: Yeah, don't show me that that's going to bother you. The more emotion you show, the more I'm going to change clothes.
1: Exactly. And she was just toying with him all through the first half. It was great.
2: So you spent the night? Did your son spend the night too?
1: No, he left.
2: Okay. I was like, this turned into a pajama party. I took an Uber down to Cooper Young. Because I'm not going to try and park down there. I hate that.
1: Right.
2: And then have to move just to go to the stadium.
1: And then have to go through that parking nightmare?
2: Yeah, I was like, I'm going to Uber there. So I parked at my brother's, knowing I was getting a ride home from my brother and his wife.
1: Okay.
2: Now, I had not made the decision if I was going to leave his house or not after we got to his house.
1: Right.
2: But we still had time in the LSU game. So, no, I walked inside and cracked open a beer and said, I'm going to stay in one of the little girls' rooms or old girls' rooms. And I'm just going to stay here tonight. There's no reason for me driving anywhere or Ubering. So, yeah. But the whole reason of getting from the Cooper Young Festival to the stadium, I asked strangers for a ride to the stadium from backstage at Cooper Young. And I swear to God, there was one split second I thought I was being kidnapped. Then I thought I was going to die. I'll tell you about it next.

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1: You had left, and Ross and I were backstage about to announce a band. Mm-hmm. And I'm sitting there going through my phone with my maps, trying to figure out, okay, if I walk, it's a 25-minute walk from here to the stadium.
2: Mm-hmm.
1: If I get an Uber, it's a 6-minute drive. But I still am like, that's just going to be a mess trying to get through. So right then, here comes a golf cart of strangers. And two guys hop on the back. And I was like, hang on, Ross. I go, how much to drive me to the stadium? They go, you need a ride to the stadium? And I said, yeah. And they're like, hop on. I was like, there's no room. There's a girl. It's a guy driver, a girl in the passenger, two guys on the back. She's like, I can scoot over. I was like, Ross, you got this? He's like, I got this. I was like, all right, see ya. I'm taking this ride. Now, I'm holding on to the right side of this golf cart going through Cooper Young. Okay? Now, you know it's two ways, but it's now one way because there's cars everywhere. Well, let's just say I took my hand off of the outside railing and put it on the inside because I was like, I'm going to lose my hand on either.
2: Oh, it was that tight.
1: Oh, yeah. I was like on a side mirror or something. I'm just going to move my hand in here. So now I'm thinking I'm dying. I'm like, what? I'm 48 years old.
2: And hanging onto the side of a golf cart.
1: These kids aren't any, they're in their 20s, hammered.
2: Right.
1: And I'm like, can I have a ride? Well, I didn't realize, you know, how bad we were going to, I didn't, yes. And I mean, going fast on streets. And I'm like, okay, I know I'm better than this. But at the same time, I'm thinking, you know, if somebody walked up to me when I had a golf cart and said, can I have a ride? That's the first thing I would do. I'm making memories for them, making memories for me.
2: I'm saying yes to that.
1: So I write down, I said, what's your name? And her name was Charlie, and his name was Drew. So I start putting it in my notes like we do over the weekend because I don't want to forget. I want to say hi to Charlie and Drew and say thank you. And they're like, why are you writing our names down in the notepad? And I was like, well,
2: there's a reason.
1: I'm on this radio show. You're on the radio? You got to come see our cantina. What? Come to the house. We got to stop by the house and show her the cantina. You got to see the cantina. I'm like, what? We're going to your house? Like, I just thought we were going to the stadium.
2: Is the cantina the basement?
1: That's what I thought. So, like, really, you got to see the cantina. Now I'm like, okay, I've gone from I'm going to die in a car accident to I'm going to be kidnapped in a basement. So we pull up to this house at Cooper Young. I get out, and the driver gets out, Drew, and I go, you're not going to lock me in your basement and I'll never see my family again, will I? And so Charlie, the girl, goes, I'll come with you. And I go, have you met Ghislaine Maxwell? That doesn't mean anything. You coming with me does not make me feel any better. So I go to the backyard and we see, and it was awesome. It's an awesome cantina. They have a great setup. So we get back on the golf cart and the other two guys are like, you want to go for a ride? Take Danny up to the front door. So now we're down East Parkway going 100 miles an hour in a golf cart. I'm like, there's cops just everywhere, not even paying attention. They're like, we don't know. They don't pay attention when you're a golf cart.
2: Right.
1: We go through blockades of you can't pull in there. Oh, watch this. Yes, you can.
2: A golf cart can.
1: We go up to their tailgate. Like, you want to stop by our tailgate? I'm like, I can't say no because you guys have given me a ride, but I really got to get there.
2: Right.
1: I mean, I know it's in record time, but we pull up to the tailgate. It's got this huge blue school bus.
2: Nice.
1: And I get out, I'm like, hey, hey. And they're like, who are you? I'm like, I'm just nobody. They're giving me a ride. Right up to the front door. I beat everybody by 45 minutes.
2: Nice.
1: They're like, how'd you get here? I go, you want me to show you?
2: Let me tell you the story.
1: Let me tell you the story.
2: I came through the cantina to get here, and you probably should have known that.
1: We went through packed streets. I'm trying to do the elf thing.
2: The swirly world of
1: Cooper Young.
2: On to Tiger Lane.
1: Into Cantina Land.
2: That is fantastic.
1: But, I mean, come on, Danny. You're 48. When are you going to stop this kind of crap?
2: You probably never will. You probably never will.
1: What would we be talking about right now if I didn't? So, thanks to you kids.
2: We'd still be talking about Lane Kiffin.
1: Well, Lane didn't have nearly as good time as I did.
2: Plays for Kids, presented by Shin, is coming to Mallard's Croft Sporting Club in Byhalia October 1st.
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3: Good morning. Well, this crash investigation ongoing on Germantown Parkway southbound at Fisher Steel. They got one lane open as they continue cleanup. This has been going on since about 1:30 this morning. Just wrapping up the investigation and the cleanup here. Now we have word of a three-vehicle crash north of that at Germantown Parkway and Club Parkway, and a crash coming in down in Whitehaven at Elvis Presley and Shelby. I'm Woody with your total traffic.
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9: I think everybody has one alcohol that they just won't. And mine is tequila. No, not woo. Boo. And sometimes, ow, blood. That's just, yep, never a happy ending when I drink tequila. Awful, awful. I firmly believe tequila's just made out of bruises. That there's just a South American factory somewhere where they're punching people in the arm and tequila squirts out, and they bottle it and try and sell it to stupid Americans. Like, this is a very good brand. It is called Two for Flinching. AKA Dos Para Flinching. I'm not buying that. That's fake Spanish. That's bogus Spanish. It's dubious Spanish is what that is.
10: 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I'm over at Buddy's house for a cookout this summer. 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Keeps the ice cold for 3 days. 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For $10, you could have bought an extension cord and brought your whole refrigerator right out here on the deck. We could be making ice right now. He goes, no, you need this. If you go on a boat overnight, you need to keep the ice cold overnight. I said, you don't own a boat. You have a kayak. That's the only boat you have. Where are you kayaking overnight? You need to keep the ice cold. If I'm going to spend $300 on a cooler, I want to put 2 beers in that at night, come down the next morning, open the lid, and have 32 beers in it. It's growing beers. That's why they're so expensive, honey. It's like a Petri dish of coolers.
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14: Here's your forecast from News Channel 3. Sunny and mild. Mid and upper 80s today with the north winds. Summer officially ends tonight. And then mild conditions with mid 60s tonight and mid 80s tomorrow. I'm News Channel 3 weather expert Todd Demers.
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0: This is where we call somebody up at random.
1: See if we keep them on the phone for 10 ridiculous survey questions, and they cannot hear me.
18: Hello?
0: Good morning, sir. My name is Corey. I'm with the United States Census Bureau. We're doing nationwide consumer surveys this year, and I'm calling to everyone in your area code to ask you to participate in our 10-question anonymous consumer survey.
4: Okay. I'm ma'am.
0: Oh, okay. I apologize for that, madam.
4: What's this for? I'm sorry.
0: I'm with the United States Census Bureau, and we do nationwide consumer surveys just to put into our statistics.
4: Okay. I guess.
0: Great. Thank you so very much.
4: Wait, if you could be quick.
0: Yes, ma'am. Only 10 short questions. Do you use smart home technology?
4: I just haven't TV.
0: Just a regular TV, so no? Okay. All right, great. And how many automobiles do you own?
4: I just ride a bike.
0: Okay. Do you believe the opposite of walking is running or standing still?
4: Standing still?
0: Okay. And how often do you play quiet tennis?
4: I don't know what that is.
0: It's like regular tennis, but without the racket.
4: Are you a comedian?
13: He thinks
0: he is. No, I'm a telemarketer.
4: Okay, is this your side job or something? Anyway, I get it. I don't play tennis.
0: So never? Okay. Do you consider a typo on a headstone to be a grave mistake?
4: Again, that's funny. That's good.
0: Yes, no?
4: Yeah.
0: Yes,
4: yeah.
0: Okay. And when you were in school, did you use a hashtag 2Pencil?
4: The number two.
0: Okay. And when someone has a gun in their profile picture, but never one on them in real life, do you consider that gatfishing?
4: I don't know what that means.
13: I don't either.
4: So I don't like guns, though. Okay. I wouldn't go out. I wouldn't swipe left or right. I don't know what the swiping is.
0: Would you argue a donkey meat probably tastes like ass?
4: Yeah.
13: Yes. He always says that.
0: Are you aware that Labrador puppies are created in a lab?
4: No, I'm not. I wasn't aware of that.
0: Okay. And one more question.
4: Good to know.
0: How satisfied are you with your bowel movements?
4: Oh, my goodness. I guess, I don't know. I was trying to think of something funny, but I don't know anything.
0: You could just
4: you
0: answer.
4: You must be a comedian.
0: You could just answer the question, Claire.
4: Yeah.
0: Yes. Okay, great. Well, thank you so very much for your time. We certainly appreciate it. You've helped make America a better place.
4: This is funny. Thanks for making me laugh.
0: Well, at least she enjoyed it, right?
13: What was the gat one?
0: A gat, right? They call a gun a gat.
13: So
0: catfishing, gatfishing. Some people.
13: Nobody calls a gun a gat. A gat?
0: A gat.
13: Never heard of that. That sounds like a gat.
0: No.
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1: I hope you've got your sweater on now that cold front has come through.
2: Man, was it a change getting in the car this morning? I was like, brr. Yeah.
1: Ooh, I need my jacket today. Ooh, it's so much warmer.
2: Corey and I showed up to work today. Like, today's the first day of fall.
1: Right.
2: And so we went to our fall wardrobe, and Corey got out like a pea green brownish mustard shirt, very fall-like colors, with a button-up over it.
1: That matches.
2: I got on a brown sweater and skirt, ready for fall. Tall boots. I mean, I just was ready for it to be cold, and you're a bunch of liars.
1: I walked outside, and it was pretty much the same temperature it was yesterday. I don't know. It's got a little different feel to it. Maybe it's not so humid.
2: Maybe that's it. Okay, but...
1: But the forecast high today is 90.
2: Mm-hmm. When I went to bed, it was 87, and I could tell when I got up. You liar. And 89 is much better than 90. Don't you know that?
1: It's 100% better. I don't know what you're doing. But the rest of the week, looking at the forecast, we're going to be in the mid-80s. 86 tomorrow. Tonight, we're supposed to get down to 66.
2: Well, we're dressed as if it was going to be 52 today.
1: I know.
2: Wishful thinking, right?
1: That's fantastic.
2: I think it's great that we both have the same thought. Like, it's finally here. I'm sick of my summer clothes.
1: I know.
2: Which are nothing.
1: I mean, even yesterday was oppressive.
2: I feel like a child that goes to school and then comes home and puts on their play clothes.
1: Right? No doubt.
2: I don't remember changing after work as much as I have the last few months.
1: I'm with you 100%. I can't wait to get that shoes and socks off and put on flip-flops just so my feet aren't sweating anymore.
2: Well, jeans. It's just like, ugh.
1: Oh, the few times I've worn jeans over the last couple of months, I'm like a girl with a bra. I can't get those things off fast enough. So cooler temperatures are coming. We're just not really sure when. On the way next, we'll get into the morning wood. We'll give you three headlines. If you pick the real one, you'll get the wood.

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1: We got three headlines, two are fake, one is real. Give us the real headline, and you've got Morning Wood.
2: Would a mother take a baby to a dog groomer because she was afraid to clip her baby's nails?
1: I'd do it.
2: I mean, the dog groomer's clippers, though, would... I wonder how that worked out. I guess the baby's fingers are really small, aren't they?
1: Yeah.
2: A dog clipper wouldn't work on me, but it might work on a little baby.
1: Yeah, or just take regular clippers.
2: I mean, and I get it. Clipping a baby's nails is scary the first couple of times.
1: Oh, my baby won't let me do it to her because I did it wrong once.
2: Oh, and she remembers.
1: Oh, hell yeah,
2: from being a week old.
1: Yep. A Broadway show opens featuring a man covering himself with crackers set to Putting on the Ritz.
2: Well, there you go.
1: We're getting creative these days.
2: Or would Shock Top make a candy corn beer?
1: What's Shock Top?
2: It's a beer brand, isn't it?
1: Oh, I don't know. Mm.
2: Candy corn beer is unnecessary.
1: Candy corn anything is unnecessary.
2: Agreed. 901-203-9898. Which Morning Wood headline is the real one for today?
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5: Just clearing up our crash here up on Germantown Parkway southbound and Fisher Steel, opening up the rest of the lanes as they are clearing the debris and the vehicles that were involved. Again, that investigation going on since about 1:30 this morning. We still have a crash here northbound Germantown Parkway at Club Parkway in front of the Danvers. Most of it's off the road. We just have police that are in that right lane. And an injury crash still going on in Whitehaven at the intersection of Elvis Presley and Shelby. I'm Woody with your total traffic.
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9: Now, I've never drank or done any drugs in my life. After the accident, it's changed slightly. You can't get marijuana in Idaho. Well, you can, but I don't know the guy. And, but in Los Angeles, you just put it into Google Maps. So, like a couple of desperado bank robbers on the run, my mom and I roll up to this dispensary. I'm all banged up. I go, Mom, you do the talking. My son was hit by a bus. We're wondering if you might have something to help him take the edge off. The energy that I felt from the other side of that counter, I can only describe to you as pure elation. I mean, this... I believe that this woman felt her life's calling was being fulfilled in that moment. I went home with enough marijuana to become the guy that you call.
4: Danny.
1: So I hang up the phone and I'm laughing and they're like, you're a sick bitch.
4: And Country Corey.
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10: My family took me to a water park. The first ride we went on was the giant slide. It's like 20 stories high. And I'm looking for the elevator. There's no elevator. How do you get up there? It's $35 to get in. You should carry my ass up there. How do you get up? I'm in flip-flops and a Speedo, and I'm walking up a mountain. Let's not visualize. Just let's move on, shall we? I'm walking up this thing, and I'm a little bit afraid of heights. And I'm halfway up, I'm going, Ricola! Heidi went by with her grandfather. I don't know how high we went. I got to the top of the slide. Was it a slide? Nay, nay. Because I did not slide. At no point did my butt touch slide. You reach around, and you're not touching slide. That's a free fall. Was not issued a parachute. And I hit the wall. here. Where's my baby? Where's my baby?
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12: Here's your forecast from News Channel 3. Sunny and mild. Mid and upper 80s today with the north winds. Summer officially ends tonight. And then mild conditions with mid 60s tonight and mid 80s tomorrow. I'm News Channel 3 weather expert Todd Demers.
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1: We got three headlines. Two are fake, one is real. All we're doing is looking for the real one.
2: Let's see. Headline number one, would a mother take a baby to a dog groomer because she was afraid to clip her baby's nails?
1: Broadway show opens featuring a man covering himself with crackers set to Putting on the Ritz.
2: Putting on the Ritz. Or would Shock Top make a candy corn beer? Good morning. Who's this?
13: Jackson.
2: What up, Jackson? How are you, buddy?
13: I'm doing good.
2: Love that. Which one are you going with today?
13: Number three.
2: Would Shock Top make a candy corn beer that you're too little to drink?
13: Yes, sir.
1: That is correct. Jackson, can you tell me Buddy's famous diet, his four food groups?
13: Can you say that again?
1: What Buddy the Elf's four food groups are?
13: I don't know.
1: Candy, candy canes, candy corn, and syrup.
2: There you go. Now, so now you learned something today. All right, congratulations, Jackson. We appreciate you, buddy.
13: Okay, thank you.
2: You know, when you asked him that, I went completely blank.
1: Yeah?
2: If you would have asked that on Can't Beat Corey, I'd have got it wrong. 100%. All right, let's see. Shock Top has unveiled a new candy corn wheat, a limited edition beer they've created with Spirit Halloween. It's 5% alcohol, so it's definitely a beer. They say it's already available at select beverage retailers, and it sounds like there is a chance it could become a regular thing if it sells good. Somebody who tried it said the sweetness is surprisingly restrained while still very much tasting like a wheat beer. And the candy corn flavor is definitely present, but it's more like a little Halloween flourish than something beating you over the head with a plastic pumpkin bucket full of sugar.
1: I'm just glad it's not pumpkin spice.
2: At least we're branching out a little bit, you know? The comments were fantastic. One guy said, it's diabolical. Somebody else said, bro, I'm so ready to try this. Another said, I need to try it. There were lots of grimacing and vomiting emojis. And someone said, so sick. Don't know if that's good or bad.
1: Candy corn is good for one thing, and that's just decorating. That's it.
2: 100%. Noah loves candy corn. He brought a bag home the other day.
1: Ugh.
2: It's just sitting on the counter.
1: Ugh.
2: I was like, what is this? Because it's like a Walmart sack, like wrapped up about the size of a big pickle. And I'm like, what is this? And I open it up, and it's a Ziploc bag of candy corn folded up. And I'm like, why have you got this wrapped up like it's a kilo? It's candy corn.
1: Just give him some peeps, stick that in there, and have a whole day. Mm.

0: SpaghettiOs in our house forever. That's the one thing, like, I never gave up.
1: And Country Corey.
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3: The Los Angeles Rams beat the New York Giants last night 28-6. Jackson Dart got out with an injury in the first quarter.
0: Who's he play for?
3: He plays for the Giants.
0: Oh. Well, the whole team's injured, isn't it?
3: Just Jackson Dart, as far as I know. More people on the Rams were injured going into the game.
0: Oh, yeah.
3: Than on the Giants. He got hurt right away. So, and he got hurt last year several times as well. Looks like that's Jackson Dart's thing.
0: It's like the Derrick Rose of football.
3: And but, I mean, everybody's so excited, Jackson Dart and the Jackson Dart Cam Scadaboo combination. So I hope they get to continue that combination to keep making us happy.
0: Yeah, last night they had Jackson Dart, Malik Nabers, Brian Burns, Andrew Thomas, Deontay Banks, and Micah McFadden.
3: Wow. I didn't realize all those injuries happened.
0: Yes.
3: Now that you mentioned it, I knew about Malik Nabers, but I didn't know about the other guys.
0: Mm-hmm. It was pretty ugly.
3: People just falling down out there. It's terrible. Would you look around the league at the quarterbacks that are hurt? Kyler Murray from Minnesota got a concussion in the first week of the season. Looks like he's going to be set to play on Sunday against Tampa Bay. Jaden Daniels is going to see a specialist for his dislocated elbow, so he probably won't play for the Commanders this weekend. Caleb Johnson, the Bears quarterback, has been ruled week to week. The coach, Ben Johnson, hadn't ruled him out for playing Monday night against the Eagles. But we'll see what happens there as the week goes by. And Sam Darnold is expected to be back at practice tomorrow, and there's a chance he'll play for the Seahawks this weekend. So there's a quick injury report.
0: Yeah, second week, and we've already got the report just keeps getting longer and longer.
3: I wonder why they get so hurt so early. Like, a lot, I mean, I get them getting hurt, but like week one or two is just uncanny.
0: I would say, I mean, look at Aaron Rodgers. I don't know. I mean, I believe that you can train as much as you want, but until you get into the game, mm-hmm. you're not doing it.
3: You're not actually
0: giving it your all.
3: Right. You're not exactly putting the same stress on your body mm-hmm. as you are when somebody's trying to take your head off. And let's remember, I mean, these aren't, you know, like college kids. These are grown men.
0: Oh, yeah.
3: I mean, an NFL lineman will be 350 easy.
0: Yeah, the injury report will just get longer.
3: It will just get longer. But if you want to train so that you don't get injured in day-to-day life, ATC Fitness is there for you. They are one of the cleanest places I have ever seen. Like, you go in there, and two of the employees are vacuuming. I am not kidding. They're open 24/7 and 18 locations, so there's always one close by.
0: Yes, that's correct. But the one close to me is I have to go at a certain time. I'm not much of a chit-chatter when I go in there,
3: mm-mm.
0: but then I can't handle it when I see, like, somebody. I see somebody that I know every time. So, like, I'll go, if I'm next to them, if they're on the treadmill, I'm like, hey, haven't seen you in a while. How you doing? And so then I end up, it's turning into, you know, a little hangout spot. But nobody judges, I guess, is the best part. So I don't mind if I know somebody in there. Because I'm not hiding from them.
3: Right.
0: I'm actually bragging when I walk in there.
3: Hey, like, look at me. I'm in the gym.
0: I'm in the gym. Go tell everybody at the PTO meeting you saw Danny at the gym.
3: They have a dress code, Danny, so you can't wear lingerie in there. I know you're disappointed.
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1: Do kids still decorate like their notebooks and binders and stuff?
2: No.
1: I didn't think so, because I just happened to notice Carly with a binder out yesterday, and she likes to do like fancy writing, for lack of a better term, like kind of like calligraphy. I don't think it is calligraphy, but, you know, she likes to draw fancy letters and stuff. Mm-hmm. And the only thing it said was biology. And I was like, man, when I was a kid, that thing would be covered up with doodles and
2: I remember all doing it on our book covers, but they don't have books anymore.
1: Yeah, they don't have textbooks, but they still, I mean, at least my kid still has binders and stuff. And I would be, like, even the binders that had the clear thing on the front, you'd slide a piece of paper down in.
2: Right.
1: Like, I'd draw all over a piece of paper and stick it down in there.
2: No, my kids don't do it. They don't even have biology on there.
1: They're just reaching into their bag with a hope and a prayer.
2: Yeah, well, no, they're just like, oh, the red one's science, the blue one's math.
1: Yeah, they're color-coded now, aren't mm-hmm. they? And it's just like, I know what color that is. I don't think I would have ever remembered that red was science.
2: But, I mean, look at, like, I have my kid, they're so weird about their, like, they want everything, like, white.
1: Yeah.
2: Very aesthetic. But, see, so I use their folders now, but they're plastic. So you can't draw on them.
1: Yeah, see, Carly's didn't like that. Carly's is like the binder.
2: They have binders, too. But the, I mean.
1: They're just white.
2: Yeah. But they're plastic, so, like, ours were paper.
1: Well, mine was like I remember, like, Trapper Keepers. Like, you couldn't really write on those because they had cars and pictures on them already. But, like, even the white ones, man, I'd be drawing all over those things.
2: Mine were all paper, though, with the brads in the middle.
1: Oh, you mean the smaller folders, not the binders. Yeah, they were all paper,
2: They weren't plastic.
1: Right.
2: So they didn't last the whole year either.
1: Right. No, they didn't. Mine didn't last. Hardly the first semester. Because I was hard on them, boy. Hard on them. But, yeah, I mean, I remember this one girl when I was in, ninth or tenth grade. She had written on her binder, Garth Brooks rocks. And I was like, no, you don't eat countries. Ha, ha, ha. Oh, I don't know why I remember saying that to her.
2: Because of the look she gave you. You'll never forget it.
1: Probably right.
2: You wanted to crawl under your desk and not come back out.
1: No, I wasn't like that. I was proud of myself. I was like, ha-ha, Mr. Funny. Jokes hadn't gotten any better over the years.
2: I know who you were in high school.
1: Yeah, yes, I was.

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1: Stephen Moore just texted in with a question for us. Danny, what happened to y'all's gig at Cooper Young Fest?
2: Oh, we got moved to the Blue Hope Walk at Latimer Park this Saturday.
1: Got moved to this Saturday. We had problems with that. Anyway, we wouldn't call it a problem. The band just didn't want us to touch their stuff. And after I saw it, I understood why.
2: And y'all ain't gonna believe this. Do y'all remember that we decided I was gonna change to the regular bass guitar because the stand-up bass was gonna be too much trouble for me to lug around at the Cooper Young Festival?
1: Yes.
2: So the band, after the band, we thought we would use the instruments. She had a huge stand-up bass up on stage. I was like,
1: I was rolling.
2: What are the chances?
1: I was rolling laughing.
2: I told her after she got off stage.
1: Oh, did you?
2: Yeah. I was like, she really just didn't care. She didn't care about my little story.
1: And the band that we were supposed to play with was pretty funny because they were really good. Degenerate Breakfast is their name. And they were like, they reminded me a lot of Suicidal Tendencies just because of the amount of energy they had on mm-hmm. stage. But I saw that guy's drum set and how good he was. And I was like, yeah, there's no way. No way.
2: No way he's going to let his little nephew come over and pound on it.
1: There's no way I'm going to even speak to him. I mean, I am not even going to talk to this guy. Because I started to. I want to go, hey, man, blah, blah, blah. And I wanted to do what you did and tell him the whole story. But after I saw how good he was, I was like, nah, I'm not messing with that. I got really intimidated.
2: You could have told him who you were because they knew that we were talking about doing it, but it was so hot, and so it just wasn't the right time.
1: It really wasn't. I think this Saturday at the Blue Hope Walk is going to be perfect. So yeah. Are we going before the walk or after?
2: We're going during whatever Gary Goins' band wants us to do.
1: Whenever they say do it.
2: Yeah. So
1: let's do it right in the middle of the walk when nobody's there to hear it.
2: Perfect. Now you're thinking.
1: Now we could just say we did it and be done with it.
2: Yeah, so we have Gary Goin playing, and we have live music, mm-hmm. we have food trucks, yeah. and the walk is free.
1: So. It's absolutely free, so come on out and support Prostate Cancer Awareness and 4850.
2: That's our band name, by the way.
1: So Blue Hope Walk this Saturday, Latimer Lakes Park Saturday morning. We will see you there. John McCullough said exactly what I said. You guys should start it so when everybody runs away, you can blame the walk.
2: Ready, set, go. Dun, dun, dun, dun,
1: dun, dun. Give them a minute to get off.
2: Yeah, know. Then the saxophones come out.
1: Nice. That's saxophones. All right, coming up, a senseless survey. We'll call somebody up at random, try to keep them on the phone for 10 ridiculous survey questions. 2502 will be there to see us play, so at least one person is coming.
2: That's like my whole fan club.
1: Our sweet deal of the week this week to Eggs Up in Germantown.
2: You're saying it wrong.
1: Am I?
2: It's Eggs Up, like Cameo. Like Word Up. Eggs Up.
1: Eggs Up.
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4: Good morning. We are just getting busier and busier. We got a crash in the right lane on 385 westbound just before the 240 split. We got TDOT there and police are on the way. Then we've got a crash where a car flipped off the ramp from northbound Mount Moriah to get onto 240 westbound. We do have Memphis Fire there on the scene. Mallory remains shut down between Kansas and Florida. Police situation going on there. Right lane still blocked northbound Germantown Parkway and Club Parkway, and a crash still going on at the intersection Elvis Presley and Shelby. I'm with you with your total traffic.
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3: I think everybody has one alcohol that they just won't. 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No, not woo. 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I firmly believe tequila's just made out of bruises. 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It's called Two for Flinching, a.k.a. 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I'm not buying that. That's fake Spanish. 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
7: Here's your forecast from News Channel 3. Sunny and mild. Mid and upper 80s today with the north winds. Summer officially ends tonight. And then mild conditions with mid 60s tonight and mid 80s tomorrow. I'm News Channel 3 weather expert Todd Demers.
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2: Just going to call somebody up at random.
1: And see if we can keep them on the phone for 10 ridiculous survey questions and they cannot hear me.
10: Hello?
2: Good morning, sir. My name is Corey. I'm with the United States Census Bureau. We're doing nationwide consumer surveys this year, and I'm calling to ask you to participate in a 10-question anonymous survey.
10: Sure, but I have very little time.
2: Okay, we'll try to be quick. Do you use smart home technology?
10: I do.
2: Okay, and have you bought tires in the last 6 months?
10: No.
2: No? All right. Would you agree bologna is just a meat pancake?
10: Sure.
2: Yes. All right. And in your opinion, is there a family-friendly way to make a family?
10: Sure. Be friendly.
2: All right. And do you consider a calendar to be a map of the new year?
10: I never thought of it that way, but that's a good way to put it. Sure.
2: And in your opinion, why are they called red onions when they're purple?
10: I don't know. Same way that we call

0: why grapes when they're green?
1: If humans are so smart, in your opinion, why do they have to be taught to walk?
0: I don't know, because we don't walk with our heads.
1: All right. Would you agree wiener dogs spend their entire life planking?
0: Sure. Yeah.
1: Okay,
0: they should have more abs than I do, though.
1: And would you rather buy happiness or steal it?
0: I think I'll buy it.
1: All right, one more question, sir. If a woman is always right and men always wrong, if he tells her she's right, is he right or wrong?
2: I got lost.
0: Well, I am a woman, not sir, but sure. No, he would still be wrong.
1: Of course he would. Thank you so much for your time. That completes our survey. You helped make America a better place.
0: Thank you.
2: Is that why I can never find a red onion?
3: That's exactly why you can never find a red onion. Because
2: they're purple.
3: Because they're purple. So now you know. And knowing is half the battle.
4: Got an idea for a senseless survey question?
5: You know the rules.
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0: Danny.
1: Is it messy? I think it's pretty cut and dry.
0: And Country Corey.
2: I got a picture of you yesterday of a Frank Sinatra CD. You take a lot of pictures.
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2: So I know you love the news bloopers.
1: Yes.
2: How about people impersonating newscasters?
1: I don't know if I know that. Oh, I mean, like SNL or something?
2: Oh, just like, okay, here's a lady who did a dead-on impression of a news anchor reciting the alphabet.
3: Here's my impression of somebody who works in the news doing the alphabet. A, B, C, D, E, F, G, H, I, J, K, L, M, N, O, P, Q, R, S, T, U, V, W, X, Y, and Z.
1: It's dead on.
2: It's dead on.
1: Why do they all talk like that? We don't learn that in school.
2: No.
1: Mm-mm.
2: And you're talking about journalism school.
1: Right.
2: Because you went to journalism school. You were there.
1: They don't teach you to talk like that.
2: What do they teach you at the journalism school?
1: I don't know. Back then, and, you know, we talk about computers were new when we went to school.
2: Mm-hmm.
1: But I still got in trouble for writing things down and then transferring it to typing it. They're like, you don't need to write anything down. Don't ever write anything down. It needs to all be on the computer. You don't have time for that.
2: Hmm. That seems like you're skipping a step.
1: Well, I think we all know that analog is better.
2: Right.
1: We all know that writing is better than typing.
2: Well, with writing, you get more of a creative feel.
1: Well, 100%.
2: And I guess typing is like organization.
1: Exactly right. And it's like that cursor's just looking at me, going, come on, come up with a good idea. Yeah, right. Now.
2: It really is. Sitting down to a typewriter is like you always see in movies and stuff, the writers just sit down and just start going on their typewriter.
1: That ain't right.
2: No, there's no way I could do that.
1: I just go into ChatGPT and I'm like, make me a story.
2: Make me a story about a dog.
1: Yeah, so now I don't have to type much.
2: I'm beginning to realize that people are using AI way more than I am. Like you, and I've got a neighbor she does payroll and she's using AI.
1: That's great.
2: And I'm like, I feel like I'm getting left behind on this ChatGPT thing.
1: Well, I asked ChatGPT a little while ago, but see, the one that we use, Copilot, it doesn't have as many bells and whistles because I wanted it to make this parody song for me. And it wrote everything, but I was like, give me the voices. They're like, oh, I can't do that. So I did this for the Memphis Shelby County Schools. Did you see they continue to lose students year over year?
2: Right.
1: Over 2,000 fewer enrolled in the district compared to last August.
2: Wow.
1: 2,000.
2: That seems significant.
1: Yeah. People are, trust me, people aren't moving here.
2: No, obviously not. Obviously they're moving out.
1: Yeah. So I have this. It's a bunch of different voices, but the parody ad that I had it make is the Memphis Student Witness Relocation Program.
2: That's fantastic.
1: Every year, thousands of Memphis students disappear. Well, not disappear. They don't disappear. They just stop showing up where they used to. We've checked the classroom. Empty desk. Unfinished worksheet. Half a bag of Flamin' Hot Cheetos. That's why there's the new Memphis Student Witness Relocation Program. If you've recently left your school district, we'll help you start a new life somewhere. Nobody asked why your enrollment records moved. They gave me a new identity. Now I'm Braden from Germantown. Shh, you're not supposed to tell people that. Our investigators are working around the clock trying to answer one question. Where did everybody go? The Memphis Student Witness Relocation Program. Because when the student count drops, suddenly everybody becomes a private investigator. Program does not actually exist. If your missing student is sitting beside you right now, staring at TikTok, please disregard. Thanks for using... Oh, my prep service. Then Braden from Germantown. So that's what it came up with.
4: Welcome to Memphis.
1: Okay, yep. Brother.
2: That was pretty good.
1: I would love to use it again, but Wanda Halbert and isn't around anymore.
2: I know.
1: Because that would have been fantastic. We could have gotten whisked away a million times with this.
2: Mm-hmm.
1: And it's AI, and it's funny, and it's fast.
2: Lasagna's doing too good a job to get whisked away.
1: I know, right?
2: All right, the Can't Beat Corey t-shirt is on the line. Nobody's ever won one. Are you going to be number

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1: Ginormous!
0: Want to pop it? It's time to play Can't Beat Corey.
2: The t-shirts are hot off the press, and you guys can't even get one. We got I Beat Corey t-shirts. All you got to do is beat them.
3: And they're soft.
2: And they're nice.
3: Man, they really are.
2: He's going to leave the studio. I'm going to ask you five trivia questions. He's going to come back in the studio, get the same five. If you answer more correctly, you got yourself an I Beat t-shirt. I Beat t-shirt. I Beat Corey t-shirt. If you don't, you can't beat Corey.
3: You know, it means something different if I give my wife one. Something different still if I wear one.
2: It's like a confession. It's a badge of honor for our winner. Your wife is just walking around and... It's like the Scarlet Letter.
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2: Yeah.
3: 901-203-9898. Good luck to you.
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8: From the Mitch Wright Plumbing, Heating, and Air Traffic Desk.
9: Good morning. Crashes going on 385 westbound just before you get to the 240 split, mainly over to the right shoulder right now, but they're occasionally coming out and blocking that right lane for safety, so watch out here. Then we've got it on the ramp from northbound Mount Moriah to get onto westbound 240. Car flipped and rolled down the ramp, so first responders are on the right side of the ramp. Mallory remains shut down between Kansas and Florida for police investigation. Also, a new crash out in Houston Levy near Cameron Ridge Trail. I'm Whitty with your total traffic.
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14: Now, I've never drank or done any drugs in my life. After the accident, it's changed slightly. You can't get marijuana in Idaho. Well, you can, but I don't know the guy. And, But in Los Angeles, you just put it into Google Maps. So like a couple of desperado bank robbers on the run, my mom and I roll up to this dispensary. I'm all banged up. I go, Mom, you do the talking. My son was hit by a bus. We're wondering if you might have something to help him take the edge off. The energy that I felt from the other side of that counter, I can only describe to you as pure elation. I mean, this... I believe that this woman felt her life's calling was being fulfilled in that moment. I went home with enough marijuana to become the guy that you call.
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15: Here's your forecast from News Channel 3. Sunny and mild. Mid and upper 80s today with the north winds. Summer officially ends tonight. And then mild conditions with mid 60s tonight and mid 80s tomorrow. I'm News Channel 3 weather expert Todd Demers.
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0: 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It's time to play Can't Beat Corey.
17: Good morning. Who's this?
18: Hey, this is Davo.
2: Hey, Davo.
3: What's up, Davo?
18: I figure Vince Dunn gave it a couple tries from Pep Lewis, and I'm going to give it a try.
3: All right. All right. Well, go ahead and give it a try and tote one home.
2: All right, Davo. We're playing for Davo. Davo. We're playing for the I Beat Corey t-shirt. He's going to leave the studio. You're going to get five trivia questions. He'll come back in the studio, get the same five. If you answer more correctly, you win the t-shirt. If you don't, you can't beat Corey.
18: All right.
3: I'm leaving the room. I can't wait to show you my socks. I've been waiting all morning. Frankenstein socks. I'll get nothing on that, huh?
2: Uh-huh.
18: Frankenstein.
2: All right, Davo. Question number one. Who holds the NBA record for most points scored in a single regular season game? Kobe Bryant, Wilt Chamberlain, or Jerry West?
18: Oh, man. Wilt Chamberlain.
2: Name the only two planets in our solar system without moons.
18: Mercury?
2: Say that again.
18: Mercury?
2: We got two planets. I need two.
18: Mars.
2: Who burned Teddy Duchamp's ear on the stove in Stand By Me?
18: Remember the stove? I can't remember.
2: What is North America's largest river?
18: Mississippi River.
2: On this day in 1991, Bryan Adams started chart history with 16 consecutive weeks at number one with what song?
18: 69.
2: All right. Let me get Corey.
18: Uh-huh.
2: Corey.
3: All right.
2: Davo got one.
3: Davo. You've been talking so much smack on the text line, too.
18: You know I got to.
2: All right, Corey. Question number one. Who holds the NBA record for the most points scored in a single regular season game? Kobe Bryant, Wilt Chamberlain, or Jerry West?
3: Still holds the record, huh? I'm going to go with Kobe.
2: No, it's Wilt Chamberlain.
3: Ah, dang.
2: Name the only two planets in our solar system without moons.
3: Without moons. No wonder Davo only got one. Mercury and Uranus.
2: Mars and Venus.
3: Okay.
2: It's one to nothing. Who burned Teddy Duchamp's ear on the stove in Stand By Me?
3: His father.
2: Correct. One to one. What's North America's largest river?
3: The Mississippi?
2: No, the Missouri.
18: Mm-hmm.
2: Final question. It's tied up 1-1. On this day in 1991, Bryan Adams started chart history with 16 consecutive weeks at number one with what song?
3: Everything I do it for you.
2: You got it. 2-1.
3: Whoa, I just barely pulled that one out. Say it, Dave-O!
18: Well, I guess I'm going to touch a chord this time. But in the future, I'll try to.

0: this song was very popular when I was in high school.
1: Mm-hmm.
0: And there was one guy, I was in the 10th grade, and he was in like the 11th grade. I don't think he was a senior yet. Maybe he was. I don't remember. But he learned to play that song on the piano. And the girls just loved it. We were in a group where there were girls and a piano anywhere nearby. He would find his way over there and start playing that. And at least three girls would go over there and just start like swooning at the piano.
1: That's so funny.
0: Because this, you know, this was the biggest song in the world at the time.
1: I can remember jumping on the trampoline singing it. I don't know. That's all I remember of it.
0: And I always just thought it was a good movie. I enjoyed the movie.
1: I never saw it.
0: You never saw Robin Hood, Prince of Thieves?
1: No.
0: With Kevin Costner, Christian Slater?
1: No.
0: I enjoyed it. It laid the groundwork for my Dungeons & Dragons habit.
1: That's why I didn't go see it. I knew it was a gateway.
0: Gateway movie? That's fantastic.

0: I just wanted to tell you guys how much I love that y'all are live and local.
1: Well, thank you very much.
0: This is Stephanie from Memphis. I'm listening to Danny and Country Corey on 98.1 The Max.
1: How do you greet someone when you meet them? Like, you've never met them before, and you meet them, and like, hey, this is Joe. Joe, this is Danny.
2: Shake their hand?
1: Shake their hand. Mm-hmm. I just saw a statistic that said 51% of people said a handshake. 5% said with a hug.
2: I've done a hug before.
1: Really?
2: Yeah.
1: It's not awkward to you?
2: No. It depends on the situation. I mean, if I, let's just say I didn't know Margo, and I met your wife for the first time, I'd give her a hug because of how well I know you.
1: Ah, okay. So it's by the connection you have to that person.
2: And how many, you know, beers you've had.
1: Now that I'll go with. I'm not a, I don't know, not much of a hugger anyway. I'm afraid to violate people's space. Like, you know, this, since it was all that Taylor Swift and Me Too stuff and all that, I started being paranoid then.
2: Uh-huh.
1: And it's just never gone away.
2: Well, not a lot of men are huggers.
1: And now that we're so far removed from that, the habit, I don't feel weird about it. I just, the habit of not doing it is there. The habit of shaking somebody's hand is, you know?
2: Yeah, I mean, I would say majority of people shake hands. I think girls probably hug more than men. I don't know a lot of men that I would hug.
1: Not when you just walk up to them, hey, Ditch, and give him a hug, you know?
2: Yeah, I don't know anybody around here that I would really hug.
1: I'm going to try that today. I'm just going to walk around the office hugging people.
2: I know plenty of men I guess I would hug. Just they don't, I don't work with them.
1: Yeah. Work is a weird place to be hugging people.
2: I would agree.
1: Can you imagine somebody out on the job site right now? They're building a school, and they walk over and go, hey, Bob, and give him a hug. That would be glorious.
2: The side hug is a big thing.
1: Yeah.
2: Like, I put my arm around anybody at work and say, right. Good job.
1: Buddy. Good job, buddy. You're doing great.
2: Way to do your job. But, okay, what else do we have? We have 51% handshake, 5%.
1: Right. Let's see. 12% said nothing physical. 18% said a wave or a knob. A nod. Let me make sure that sounds like a word I'm trying to say. And 2% said they will greet the person with a kiss on the cheek. 1% claimed they greet someone new with a kiss on the lips.
2: Oh, that's what my parents would do. They don't do it to strangers, but their generation, that's how they greet each other. All my parents' friends.
1: Yeah.
2: They come straight up to me, and I'm like, okay, going in for the kiss. I'm like, no wonder you guys like being old men. You can get away with anything.
1: Right?
2: Anything. You can kiss girls all day long and your wife can't get mad at you.
1: Now, when asked how they greet their romantic partner, most people say kiss on the lips. Nobody says a handshake.
2: No.
1: Hey, honey, how are you? Nice to see you again, dear. It's been a long day.
2: Doug said, Danny hugged me the day I came to pick up my Real Deal Racing Report shirt from Lynn Neal. Well, I could see that. See, I don't know. I know. I'm trying to think of... I said I don't hug a lot of men, and then I'm thinking, yeah, I do. Yeah. I'm a hugger.
1: Yeah. You don't hug me very much.
2: But, like, I feel like I know Doug because I do know Doug. He's part of the show.
1: Mm-hmm.
2: But if I just met Doug on the side of the street, I don't know that I would hug him. I don't think I would.
1: Jonathan texted the Rick Spider Cutting text line. I'm a fist bump guy, personally. Miss me with that hugging stuff. Or kissing stuff. Jonathan don't want to get kissed. I'll give you a kiss, Jonathan. I'll be okay.
3: Hey.
1: So I just was just curious about that since people seem to be kissing people on the lips.
2: Ben says, what if we greeted like dogs? I think you'd be arrested. Yeah. You'd be the butt sniffer that keeps getting arrested. He keeps getting out of jail and he keeps getting arrested.
1: He was in the news last week, wasn't he?
2: Uh-huh.
1: For sniffing somebody's butt. He's just wanting to get to know you. That's all.
2: Wants to know where you've been.
1: He just wants to know. We used to call that when a dog would sniff another dog's butt with or a person's butt, checking ID. He's just checking your ID. Don't worry about it. He wants to make sure you're old enough.
2: I love when a dog comes up and just sticks its head in my crotch.
1: Do you?
2: You're like, really?
1: You're
2: no.
1: Like, hey, buddy.
2: I know. It's like, what? Get a hold of your dog. Come on, man.
1: Your dog's a pervert.
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14: My family took me to a water park. The first ride we went on was the giant slide. It's like 20 stories high. And I'm looking for the elevator. There's no elevator. How do you get up there? It's $35 to get in. You should carry my ass up there. In flip-flops and a Speedo, and I'm walking up a mountain. Let's not visualize, just let's move on, shall we? I'm walking up this thing, and I'm a little bit afraid of heights, and I'm halfway up, I'm going, Ricola! Heidi went by with her grandfather. I don't know how high we went. I got to the top of the slide. Was it a slide? Nay-nay. Because I did not slide. No point did my butt touch slide. You reach around and you're not touching slide. That's a free fall. I was not issued a parachute. And I hit the water. Oh, God. Those people shouldn't have been there. I pop out of the water. I hear, where's my baby? Where's my baby?
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2: Apparently, when you go to allow a child to use a hairbrush on the dog, your wife freaks out.
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2: So job recruiters are saying that young people are bringing a bizarre item to their job interviews.
1: Okay.
2: And it's hurting their chances of actually getting said job. Here is a recruiter explaining.
3: My Gen Z candidates are showing up to their interviews with iced coffee, iced latte in hand. And here's how I perceive that as a recruiter with 16 years of experience that deals with mostly Fortune 500 super buttoned up corporations. It is perceived that when you show up with an iced coffee or an iced latte, that this interview is just like a stop on your list of errands for the day. It looks like you went to Target, then you went to Starbucks, now you're stopping by your interview, then you're on to the next thing. Don't show up with iced coffee or the iced latte.
1: Or any drink. Could you imagine? I mean, that she is dead on.
2: I mean, sometimes they'll be like, hey, thanks for coming by for the interview. Would you like a bottle of water?
1: Yeah.
2: At which point you are welcome to say yes.
1: Yes, you are. You can have a bottle of water. Don't show up with it.
2: No.
1: Like, that cracks me up. Do you know the first thing I think of when I hear that?
2: What?
1: Where do you put it down? Because those cups sweat so badly.
2: Mm-hmm.
1: Could you imagine? Where are you going to put that drink down? Are you going to hold it the whole time? Are you going to shake the ice? What are you going to do with it? You can't lean over and put it on their desk.
2: Right.
1: And then there's just water all over it.
2: And then what are you going to do? You're going to take a big old drink. Well, what are your strengths in this area? Gulp, gulp, gulp.
1: Oh, I just imagined, like, sipping it, through the straw. Ugh. Come on, guys.
2: There was also in the same article saying that some people have showed up with those zit stickers on their face. Like, tell me you don't want this job without telling me you don't want this
1: job. I can't handle when people wear them in public, let alone a job interview.
2: I know, right? Like, I can't. You clearly live alone, or somebody would have said, hey, maybe you should rethink that when you leave the house.
1: How do you not know not to show up to a job interview with a drink? Or a zit cover-upper?
2: I mean, the drink is just mind-boggling.
1: And just because she says iced latte,
2: mm-hmm.
1: Iced coffee, that means that's what they're showing up with.
2: Yep.
1: You know, she didn't say drink. And all I can think of is the sweat, like I said, on the cup.
2: If you're sitting and waiting, you're in the lobby, and you're waiting for the interviewer to call you back, and you have, let's say, an iced coffee, or even a can of Mountain Dew, you know what you should do with it immediately when they call you back?
1: Throw it away.
2: Throw it away. Don't leave it in the lobby on the thing for you to grab on the way out. You should have waited until after the interview to get a coffee.
1: Or drank it and finished it in the car.
2: Right. So
1: I can't believe they show up but that's better than them showing up with their parents when we've heard that too.
2: We've heard that too, that they bring their parents to a job interview, which is wild to me. Wild.
1: And frightening that we're going to have to rely on them in a few years.
2: You know how weird it would be if I showed up with my parents?
1: 5555 said, on our Rick's Powder Cutting text line, I've been a recruiter for 22 years now, and I've seen and heard it all when it comes to people coming in for interviews.
2: Well,
1: give us some good ones,
2: yeah,
1: man.
2: Yeah, give us some good ones, dude. Don't just tell us how great it is. Give us some examples. So, yeah, I just can't imagine showing up to a job interview like that. Oh, by the way, I think this is important information. On an unrelated note, the $5 sandwich of the week at Lenny's is the chicken Philly.
1: Oh.
2: It's one of their best sandwiches.
1: It is the Carpenter's favorite.
2: It is delicious. The chicken Philly is only $5 this week. The original, still the best thing around, man. Grilled perfection. Hoagie style is the way to go. Lettuce, tomato, mayo. Boom. Lunch for $5.
1: Yeah, and don't forget on Fridays. You know me. You're the cheap one, right?
2: Yeah.
1: Not me.
2: That's usually how it works.
1: Well, I'm getting there. I'm getting cheap now because these girls are getting so expensive.
2: Yeah, you got teenagers now.
1: Oh, last Friday I was like, y'all, what do you want for dinner? And I was like, is Lenny's cool? And everybody said, yeah, that's cool. And I was like, well, I was going to grab it on my way home. First, I'm going to go get a Memphis hat.
2: They're doing Blue Fridays.
1: Yeah. So
2: you get, 25% off?
1: Yeah. So that was significant. Since all four of us were eating, I was like, that's significant enough for me to go home and put on a U of M Memphis.
2: That's one of you eating for free.
1: Exactly.
2: So, yeah, that's good. Nicely done.
1: Thank you.
2: And since the chicken Philly is only $5, I may get lunch for me and the wife today. So go by Lenny's. Look, you download that app, you start getting points for free food. They pile up fast, don't they?
1: Mm-hmm, they do. I got a free cookie that day. And nice. Guess what? The cookie was eaten before I got home.
2: Nobody knew about it?
1: Nobody knew Mom got a cookie.
2: So go into your favorite Lenny's location. 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
1: So apparently people are showing up with their job interview with their iced coffees in hand, and it makes a bad impression.
2: Yes, I would think so.
1: So from the Rick's Powder Coating text line, I was interviewing someone for an open position, and one time this guy showed up, lit a cigarette right out in front of our main window, smoked half of it, threw it in the flower bed, and came in with his drink. When he left the interview, he threw the drink halfway across the room into the garbage can.
2: Did he make it?
1: That's the question.
2: That's the question.
1: If he missed, it'd be really bad.
2: Especially if it was for a basketball team.
1: Right.
2: Well, starting with the cigarettes, that might not have been good.
1: The recruiter from 22 years that was texted in earlier, one of the Monday candidates went to the interview and actually transcribed the entire conversation versus just taking brief notes. Wrote every word of the conversation.
2: That's what a recorder's for.
1: Very thorough, I would say. I mean, do you need to even take notes in an interview?
2: No.
1: If you get the job and start training, it'd be a good time to take notes.
2: The interviewer would be taking the notes, not you.
1: Exactly. Another candidate went in for an interview, and the interviewer told me later on that candidate did not blink the entire time, just stared at him like a maniac. Can you imagine?
2: No.
1: I'm not going to blink for a minute. I can't do it.
2: I don't know how long I could do it without
1: blinking.
2: I'd make my phone ring and go, oh my God, there's an emergency. I got to go. I'm sorry.
1: Right. Somebody else said, Jesse from Arkansas said it's probably not a good idea to bring a Lenny sandwich to a job interview either.
2: Well, no. I mean, after you get the job.
1: If you bring one for the interviewer, it might help.
2: Well, somebody did bring a pizza to a job interview. They brought and ate their own pizza while being interviewed.
1: Oh my gosh. They ate the pizza during the interview.
2: Okay. One brought a pet bird along with them to the interview room. Yes, what? A pet bird. I don't know. A candidate brought old toys from their youth.
1: Bizarre.
2: One showed up straight from the pool in a wet bikini under a romper. I mean, maybe she's a lifeguard, but that's about it.
1: That's, oh my God, I'm a pool day. I forgot my job interview.
2: An interviewer once hauled in bags full of undergarments.
1: Why are you bringing underwear to a job interview?
2: A candidate decided mid-interview to put lotion on their bare feet. And here's the one that took the cake for me. Someone casually spread confetti around the office during their meeting.
1: Like it's no big deal. Like you do.
2: Hey, I bring the party with me.
1: You're right. Hey, good morning. Who's this?
3: This is Chuck. Hey, I ain't going to say no names, but I work for the company that sprays Danny's dad's yard. And our HR director did an interview.

0: on Zoom, and dude was laying in the bed with no shirt on.
1: Oh my God.
0: Yes, he was.
1: Well, thank you, brother. We appreciate that story.
0: Thank you.
1: Zoom got people in so much trouble.
2: But I get it because we weren't used to Zoom. It was a new thing. If you're a candidate now and you're interviewing on Zoom, you should have it down.
1: Yeah, you should absolutely know what we didn't know 6 years ago.
2: Do you know I want to work for Zoom? Because I'm convinced that if you work for Zoom, you can see everybody getting ready on their camera before they enter the meeting.
1: Right.
2: Like, I just want to watch the waiting rooms.
1: You just want to see what goes on there, don't you?
2: 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I want to know what everybody else does. Do you know what I'm talking about?
1: Yeah, you're just sitting there fidgeting, checking your teeth, and picking your nose, making sure everything is good. You don't want to have to wipe your face or nothing.
2: Yeah.
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3: 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Cooler temperatures are bringing relief from the heat, but nearly 13,000 MLGW customers are at risk of disconnection. With highs dropping into the upper 80s, power shutoffs could resume as early as today. An emotional day at the University of Memphis as crews broke ground on Liza Fletcher Stadium. The new multi-million-dollar facility will house Tigers track and soccer, honoring the former athlete who was killed during a morning run 4 years ago. For breaking news anytime, visit our website, WREG.com.
4: From the Mitch Wright Plumbing, Heating, and Air Traffic Desk.
5: Good morning. A stalled car in the right lane on northbound Midtown 240 just before South Parkway. Going to try to get that out of your way. Crash on Poplar eastbound near Ridgeway Loop. On the shoulder still up in the construction of 40 westbound at the 101 connector. Still out at 385 westbound just before the 240 split. We got the traffic light flashing at Sycamore View and Pleasant View. And we still have a police situation that shut down Mallory between Kansas and Florida. Memphis police still directing you around. I'm Woody with your total traffic.
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12: Anything has the potential to become a DUI checkpoint if you crash your car into it. 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That's what they say. 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Well, which one is it? Somebody's got to drive. I was leaving a party the other night, and this buddy of mine goes, "Hey, Ron, can you drive?" I was like, "I can drive. I can't get pulled over." Now, I'm not saying I've never driven drunk, because I've drank so much in my life, now on the back of my driver's license, there's a list of organs I need.
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13: My name is Andrew Norelli. I'm half Italian, half Norwegian. Italian people get very excited when I say that. Italian people love Italianness. See? They love it. They always come up to me after the show. "You Italian? Where are you from? Where are you from? Rome? Venice? Sicily? Who? Your mother? Your father? Hey, oh, hey." They make Italian noises. Hey.
14: You ever been there? You should go right now.
13: It's not terribly diverse in this part of town, and I like diversity. I like meeting people from other countries. I always try to learn something in somebody else's language. That's what I do. I met a guy recently from Bulgaria. This is a true story. And I asked him, I said, how do I say in your language, I'm having fun? And I swear to God, he looked me right in the face and he goes, we don't have a word for that. And I was like, that's okay, because what you gave me right there was much more valuable.
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5: Here's your forecast from News Channel 3. Sunny and mild. Mid and upper 80s today with the north winds. Summer officially ends tonight. And then mild conditions with mid-60s tonight and mid-80s tomorrow. I'm News Channel 3 weather expert Todd Demers.
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8: Just going to call somebody up at random.
2: And see if we can keep them on the phone for 10 ridiculous survey questions and they cannot hear me.
9: Hello?
8: Good morning, sir. My name is Corey. I'm with the United States Census Bureau. We're doing nationwide consumer surveys this year. And I'm calling to ask you to participate in a 10-question anonymous survey.
9: Sure, but I have very little time.
8: Okay, we'll try to be quick. Do you use smart home technology?
9: I do.
8: Okay, and have you bought tires in the last 6 months?
9: No.
8: No? All right. Would you agree bologna is just a meat pancake?
9: Sure.
8: Yes, all right. And in your opinion, is there a family-friendly way to make a family?
9: Sure, be friendly.
8: All right. And do you consider a calendar to be a map of the new year?
9: Never thought of it that way, but that's a good way to put it, sure.
8: And in your opinion, why are they called red onions when they're purple?
9: I don't know. Same way that we call white grapes when they're green.
8: If humans are so smart, in your opinion, why do they have to be taught to walk?
9: I don't know, because we don't walk with our heads.
8: All right. Would you agree wiener dogs spend their entire life planking?
9: Sure. Yeah.
8: Okay,
9: they have more abs than I do, though.
8: And would you rather buy happiness or steal it?
9: I think I'll buy it.
8: All right, one more question, sir. If a woman is always right and men always wrong, if he tells her she's right, is he right or wrong?
2: I got lost.
9: Well, I am a woman, not sir, but sure. No, he would still be wrong.
8: Of course he would. Thank you so much for your time. That completes our survey. You helped make America a better place.
9: Thank you.
2: Is that why I can never find a red onion?
3: That's exactly why you can never find a red onion.
2: Because they're purple.
3: Because they're purple.
2: Mm. Mm.
3: So now you know. And knowing is half the battle.
10: Got an idea for a senseless survey question?
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1: A woman popped a hood of her car one day. I guess she was going to check the oil or something.
2: Mm-hmm.
1: And instead of the normal hoses and stuff, she found a giant snake right there on the top of her engine. It had been there for a hot minute. Here is Wendy talking about the discovery.
3: In the hood, he was laying right up here, coiled up on top. We noticed that there was something large sitting right up here on the engine. He thought that it was a hose at first as well, but once it turned around and started looking at us, it was time to move away from the car.
4: Basically, what I did was I climbed up on the hood of the car and just kept irritating the snake and tickling it till it started moving.
2: Tickling it?
1: Just give you a little tickle.
2: Look at that snake.
1: Ooh, that's a snake. Is that the one that lived in your gutter?
2: No, that's the one my cat killed and brought to the house the other night.
1: She brought you a snake.
2: Mm-hmm. Thanks. That's what I want to know is in our backyard.
1: Mm-hmm. Your cats are so generous.
2: They are. If it's not a mole, it's a vole or a snake.
1: Bird.
2: Bird, yeah. We try to save a bird. Mm-hmm.
1: You tried to save a bird.
2: I mean, they're doing what they're supposed to be doing. And I know it's a skinny one. Old Fatty can't. She can't. She's funny.
1: She'll bring she'll find one already dead and bring it to
2: yeah.
1: you.
2: Yeah. The dead snake was sitting there yesterday, and I was still sitting there, and I couldn't quit laughing. She was just taking its paw and batting at it. I'm like, oh, you're going to try and claim that?
1: Knowing it was the other one. Knowing it was your sister.
2: Yeah, the last thing I saw her bat at was a worm.
1: Okay.
2: And she can catch a worm.
1: Right.
2: But her fat ass tries to jump up and catch something, and it's like just ultimate failure.
1: Every time.
2: Every time. And it just cracks me up because, I mean, one is just so thin and lean and tiger is
1: ready for battle.
2: And the other one just trying to get along. Just trying to get. They're doing the truffle shuffle, just trying.
1: You got a Thundercat and Garfield.
2: Mm-hmm. But I'm trying to get video of it without anybody thinking I'm being gross because I'll be eating. It happened the other day, and it's the first time it's happened in months. But the cat will come up and smell my food. Mm-hmm. And what was it? Chicken? Something that a cat should like. Smelled it. And then just walked away. And I was like, I need to get this on video. It's the weirdest thing to me. Like, I don't want my cats to eat human food.
1: Right.
2: But they absolutely will not.
1: That's so bizarre.
2: It is.
1: It's so different than dogs. Dogs will eat anything you give them.
2: All my cats in the past ate whatever I gave them. They always begged for food.
1: Right.
2: Or just snatched it away.
1: Right. Didn't even ask for it.
2: No, the cats would always snatch human food away. So I've never had a cat turn its nose up. So I'm like, okay, let me get you some more kibble.
1: Yeah, right. Instead of this delicious chicken.
2: Yeah, you want water? You refuse milk.
1: That's weird that they refuse milk.
2: I haven't really tried the milk. But if like something falls on the floor, they'll smell it, and it's like, mm-mm.
1: I got a bad habit of when, like, we're making plates at dinner time.
2: Mm-hmm.
1: Like I'll cut, you know, the fat off a pork steak or something, and I'll toss it to the dogs. I got two dogs that can catch anything, and one that can't catch a cold.
2: Mm-hmm.
1: It's so funny. You throw something down to the little one, and he misses it every time.
2: Right.
1: It's gotten to the point that he don't even try. He just stands there with his mouth open, hoping it just lands there. But what I'm going to do is I'm going to one day, while dinner is being prepared and the house smells fantastic, I'm going to take a lemon and slice it.
2: Oh, yeah.
1: And give it to him? I'm going to toss him the lemon slices.
2: Those are funny videos to watch. That and the sparkling water.
1: Sparkling water? I haven't seen those videos.
2: Oh, put sparkling water into their water bowl.
1: Yeah, that'd be good, too.
2: They are so confused. What is that?
1: Turns out they don't like LaCroix either. I will get into a restaurant report card coming up next.

0: The Shelby County Health Department grades them, we make fun of them. It's your restaurant report card with Danny and Country Corey.
1: I will read the restaurant's health department violations, and Danny Bruns will guess the score.
2: All right, let's go.
1: Violations include deep grooves in the cutting board.
2: No.
1: Baked potatoes reading at 84 degrees. Food items not maintaining cold holding temperatures. Food in walk-in cooler stored on floor. Wiping cloth stored on prep line. Food buildup in the microwave. Dumpster doors open and a mop stored in the middle of the kitchen. I guess it's just laying there.
2: Is that it?
1: That's it.
2: 86.
1: 84. All right. Violations include multiple food safety violations, such as improper cold holding, no date marking system in place, and a very worn cutting board. Cutting board with stains and black grooves. No dates on food containers. Prep cooler reading at 72 degrees. Multiple unlabeled seasonings, unlabeled food containers, uncovered breakfast batter stored on the floor, dust on vents and ceiling tiles. Before we get to your guess,
2: okay,
1: the prep cooler reading at 72 degrees is not that big a surprise when it's 200 outside. I mean, it's not good, but it's just not a surprise.
2: Right. 81.
1: 80, yeah. Mm. Violations include raw chicken being stored over raw beef. Cutting board has stains and deep grooves. Man, I'm telling you, we got to start this cutting board business. We got to. Pink substance on the ice chute of the ice machine. Bucket of soy sauce being stored on the floor in kitchen. Chemical spray bottle without a label. And dumpster lids open.
2: 79.
1: 79 on the nose.
2: Yeah, buddy.
1: On the nose. Violations include ground beef absorbed stored over iceberg lettuce and cheese. Raw eggs in cooler stored over iceberg lettuce and bell peppers. They got a lot of lettuce there. Cutting board excessively stained with deep grooves. Mm. A heavy black buildup observed inside the ice machine. Food containers observed in coolers without labels. Employees observed prepping food without wearing proper hair restraint. Heavy buildup observed on the interior and exterior of equipment. Floors, walls, ceiling observed dirty with heavy buildup throughout. Grease buildup observed on the vent hood. Sounds like this place just needs to clean.
2: 76.
1: 75, yeah. Mm. Yeah. We only have one 100 today. Barron's Speakeasy on South Mendenhall.
2: I've never been there.
1: Really? I mean, when a speakeasy gets a 100.
2: Yeah, you know, it's not exactly what you're expecting.
1: It's not what you're expecting at all, but hey, a clean speakeasy is a fun speakeasy.
2: It's a clean easy.
1: Our steal of the week this week to Eggs Up in Germantown.
2: You're saying it wrong.
1: Am I?
2: It's Eggs Up, like Cameo. 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
4: Good morning. It just about wrapped up this crash here on 385 westbound, just before 240. Last vehicle being put on the wrecker. Right lane is blocked. Police are out there. Everybody's getting by this one okay, but just be careful. We got a crash still at Perkins and American Way. We also saw police shutting down Mallory between Kansas and Florida and directing you around it. I'm Wendy with your total traffic.
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8: How unbelievable is it that in this country, we have to stop ourselves from eating? 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Oysters Rockefeller. 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With their delicate palates, they'd be just as happy eating a rat in the basement. How disgusting are we? They should just put up a split screen and on this side, people starving all over the world. And on this side, cats eating appetizers. Fluffy, don't fill up on the salmon. 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
9: Anything has the potential to become a DUI checkpoint if you crash your car into it. Don't drink and drive. That's what they say. They also say friends don't let friends drive drunk. Well, which one is it? Somebody's got to drive. I was leaving a party the other night, and this buddy of mine goes, "Hey, Ron, can you drive?" I was like, "I can drive. I can't get pulled over." Now, I'm not saying I've never driven drunk, because I've drank so much in my life, now on the back of my driver's license, there's a list of organs I need.
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18: Here's your forecast from News Channel 3. Sunny and mild. Mid and upper 80s today with the north winds. Summer officially ends tonight. And then mild conditions with mid 60s tonight and mid 80s tomorrow. I'm News Channel 3 weather expert Todd Demers.
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1: 28-year-old man in Zimbabwe is being held by police after he was found entering the country with male genitalia in a bag.
2: He was the one who's taking them.
1: He was the one.
2: So it's real.
1: Uh-huh. Old boy appeared in court last week facing charges of illegally entering Botswana and possessing suspected human body parts. Police arrested him after receiving a tip and are still trying to determine where the remains came
2: it's
1: from.
2: Just a little game he likes to play.
1: The suspected body parts have been sent for testing, while prosecutors argue that old boy should remain in custody because he might flee or interfere with the investigation. Homie says he wants to clear his name and has been asked and has asked the court to release him on bail. So he literally had a bag of
2: dicks.
1: Literally.
2: And not should we mail him some potato chips? So have a snack while he's in jail?
1: Since these are your favorite. So yeah, we found out who's been stealing them from Africa. Old boy stole it from Africa and then flew to South America. Isn't that worse? Zimbabwe is in Africa, isn't it?
2: Mm-hmm.
1: Yeah, okay. Maybe I'm just not very good with geography.
2: Don't get to me, Lon. I thought Alaska was an island. So,
1: we have solved the mystery.
2: Well, good.
1: Just in case you needed to know. 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
1: 3 seconds to noon is coming up here in just a little bit. If you haven't heard, it's where we give you 1 second of a song at 9 and want you to text in your guess as to what the song is.
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1: I didn't get it at all yesterday.
2: You didn't? I forgot what you thought it was, though. Oh, you didn't even think.
1: I thought it was I don't remember what I thought it was now either. But it was one that didn't get texted in or anything.
2: Right.
1: But Angela was the winner. Angela, how'd you get it so quick?
3: I'm a Stones fan, man.
1: There it is.
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1: Keep Your Hands to Yourself.
2: Yep.
3: Wow. No, I knew it immediately.
1: It was hard, too.
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1: Not for Angela. Angela got it way quicker than anybody else. 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

0: It's time for 3 seconds to noon on 98.1 The Max. 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
2: Good morning. We've got a crash going on for you here at Mount Moriah and Hickory Hill. We got police and fire department on the scene earlier, but they have left. Watch out for the slowdowns through here. And then Memphis police still have the area around East Mallory between Kansas and Florida shut down for investigation. 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
3: Here's your forecast from News Channel 3. Sunny and mild. Mid and upper 80s today with the north winds. Summer officially ends tonight. And then mild conditions with mid 60s tonight and mid 80s tomorrow. I'm News Channel 3 weather expert Todd Demers.
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7: Just going to call somebody up at random
8: and see if we can keep them on the phone for 10 ridiculous survey questions and they cannot hear me.
9: Hello?
7: Good morning, sir. My name is Corey. I'm with the United States Census Bureau. We're doing nationwide consumer surveys this year, and I'm calling to ask you to participate in a 10-question anonymous survey.
9: Sure, but I have very little time.
7: Okay, we'll try to be quick. Do you use smart home technology?
9: I do.
7: Okay, and have you bought tires in the last 6 months?
9: No.
7: No? All right. Would you agree bologna is just a meat pancake?
9: Sure.
7: Yes, all right. And in your opinion, is there a family-friendly way to make a family?
9: Sure, be friendly.
7: All right. And do you consider a calendar to be a map of the new year?
9: Never thought of it that way, but that's a good way to put it, sure.
7: And in your opinion, why are they called red onions when they're purple?
9: I don't know. Same way that we call white grapes when they're green.
7: If humans are so smart, in your opinion, why do they have to be taught to walk?
9: I don't know, because we don't walk with our heads.
7: All right. Would you agree wiener dogs spend their entire life planking?
9: Sure. Yeah.
7: Okay.
9: They should have more abs than I do, though.
7: And would you rather buy happiness or steal it?
9: I think I'll buy it.
7: All right. One more question, sir. If a woman is always right and men always wrong, if he tells her she's right, is he right or wrong?
8: I got lost.
9: Well, I am a woman, not sir. But sure. No, he would still be wrong.
7: Of course he would. Thank you so much for your time. That completes our survey. You helped make America a better place.
9: Thank you.
8: Is that why I can never find a red onion?
10: That's exactly why you can never find a red onion. Because
8: they're purple.
10: Because they're purple.
8: Mm-hmm.
10: So now you know. And knowing is half the battle.
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1: We are going to call on Tyrone. Tyrone is in the promotions department here at 98.1 The Max. He's black, we're white, and we discuss the differences and the things in common that we have.
2: Yes, we do.
1: How you doing, Tyrone?
2: I'm doing good.
1: Man, you rested after a long Cooper Young Fest?
2: A long, hot, hot Cooper Young weekend.
3: Tyrone, I know you're black, but I didn't know you were that black.
2: Oh, am I black?
3: Look at on Facebook.
1: On the Facebook.
3: Your camera's
1: not
3: even,
1: about on the
3: it's
1: video.
3: Not on.
2: Oh, man.
1: Oh, it's just a black spot. Blank screen. That's hysterical. Do you have a question, Tyrone?
2: Hold on. I'm trying to get my camera right.
1: Okay.
2: But I do have a question.
1: All right. I'm looking forward to hearing the question.
2: Okay. Just want to ask you, are all white people soup connoisseurs?
1: Yes, I believe we are. I love soup.
3: I looked for some soup yesterday.
2: Because I'm talking about, because I was like, I never go, how you go to Olive Garden and they be like, oh, you want the soup and salad? I go for salad.
1: Oh, yeah?
2: I'm not a big soup fan.
1: I'm not a big, when it's hot, I'm not big on soup. But when it starts to get chilly and cold, I'm a soup
2: I'm
1: guy.
2: Talking about, for me, it's like when it starts to get chilly and cold, I go to the chili.
1: Chili is soup.
2: No, it's not.
1: Yes, it is. Chili is a soup.
3: Oh, you know why he doesn't like soup like we do?
1: Why?
3: He's a pescosaurus.
2: I'm a pescosaurus.
1: What is it?
2: Pescatarian.
3: Pescatarian.
1: Now, where do you go to church?
2: Huh? Then that's not about church. That I got nothing to do with.
3: Oh, he's not Presbyterian.
2: Not Presbyterian.
3: He's a Pescatarian.
2: I caught on to that.
1: But yes, I love soup. I think soup is
3: but
1: fantastic.
3: I'm saying, like, a lot of my favorite soup contains meat.
1: Oh, 100%.
3: So that's probably why he's not a big soup dude.
1: Well, I mean, potato soup doesn't have meat in it. I guess it's got a little bacon in it, but
2: I'm not going to eat it.
1: You're not going to eat potato soup?
3: It's got bacon in it. That's what I'm saying.
1: But you don't have to put bacon in it.
3: Mm. No, I know, but you just said one soup.
1: All right. Well, how about cheddar broccoli soup? Delicious. It's basically melted cheese with
3: tomato
1: broccoli
3: in soup.
1: It. Tomato soup. Lobster bisque. You eat seafood.
2: Now, check this out. Now, I will eat lobster bisque. I will.
1: Okay.
2: Now, tomato soup, no. Sounds yucky.
3: Have you had it?
1: Man, dip you a grilled cheese in that bad boy?
3: Yeah.
1: What you mean? You gotta lay down to eat it.
3: Yeah.
2: See? You would say you gotta lay down to eat it.
1: So good.
3: I mean, well, it's kind of hard to get a little messy, but.
1: what we like to do is Danny lays down and opens her mouth and I just pour the soup.
2: Mm-hmm. Oh, see, I say it is because it's just, it don't sound like soup. It sounds like y'all just got tomatoes in a pot.
1: Well, I mean, you got to make it soup, obviously. You can't just put tomatoes in a pot and call it soup.
2: That's what y'all doing, right?
3: I don't know what else is in it. I don't make tomatoes.
2: That's what
3: soup.
2: I'm saying. Like, what else is it?
1: I just put that's it out of
2: what
1: the
2: I'm
1: can.
2: Saying. Like, what's going on? It's just like y'all just getting Hunt's tomatoes. There you go. Tomato
1: okay,
2: soup.
1: You know that bag of dried beans that you get like at Kroger or whatever? It's
2: right.
1: The 15-bean soup. My ex-wife, when we first got married, she tried to make that 15-bean soup, and she thought you just put it in the water and brought it to a boil and then put the seasoning packet in it, and those beans never got soft, and she serves it to us like this is gonna be great, and it was terrible
2: because it probably smelled good to her. She probably was like, oh yeah. Hard beans.
3: Tyrone, what is equivalent to the fishing shirt that white middle-aged men wear?
2: What is equivalent in the...
1: The shirt with the vent on the back?
2: The vent on the back.
3: Yeah, because it's like not casual, but acceptable. Like, my husband wears one to work every day. Our boss wears them a lot.
2: Yes. Argo.
1: Jarman wore the hell out of them, too.
3: Yeah.
1: You gotta get me some of those so I can fit in around here.
2: You know what I was thinking about there too? I was like, yeah, I'm gonna give me probably like one.
3: One fishing shirt?
2: One fishing shirt.
1: Tyrone and I were shopping.
2: I never knew it was a fishing shirt.
3: You didn't?
2: I never knew it was. I just thought, I was like, hey, it's a nice looking shirt. Got a little vent in the back. Hey, let me get one of those.
3: Right.
1: Right here at the end of summer.
2: Right. So, but what I say the equivalent is just a nice linen shirt, you know.
3: See, I would say polo. Yeah. You got a polo on right now.
2: Yeah, I'm talking about, hey, I'm, this is it. This is the stuff. Polos.
3: Yeah, you and Lou. And I mean, like, I see a lot of black men wearing polos.
2: Mm-hmm. Yeah, just regular polos. Mm, yeah, I can say that. Just regular button-down.
3: The bigger the horse, the better?
2: You know what?
3: Or is that style gone?
2: I think that style's kind of...
3: It's out.
2: Yeah. I don't want to be walking around with a big horse on me, you know?
3: Well, then I know where you got it, though.
2: Mm. You know where I got it?
3: Well, it's Ralph Lauren, right?
2: I hope so. Yeah,
1: I hope so.
2: I hope so.
3: Unless you got it at Marshall's, the polo sticks the other way.
2: Right.
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3: They keep that place clean. They wipe it down, and, you know, other people wipe it down, too. I didn't know that was a thing. I thought it was just because it was COVID, but...
1: No, that's gym etiquette.
3: Exactly.
1: Just to wipe the machine down when you're done with it.
3: You know why I don't wipe it down? I make sure I don't sweat.
1: You probably... sweating's not very ladylike. 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
3: Yeah. 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
5: Good morning. We have got a crash at Poplar and Ridgeway. We have the Memphis Fire just showing up on the scene right now. It's the second one we've had this morning over here. That's at Poplar and Ridgeway. Mount Moriah Extended and Hickory Hills still getting cleaned up for us as well. And Mallory remains shut down between Kansas and Florida for police investigation. I'm Woody with your total traffic.
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10: I bought my mom an Amazon Alexa. Anybody got one of these? I bought it for her because every day she gets up and has to walk down a hallway to get to the bathroom in the middle of the night. So I said, Mama, check this out. Alexa, turn on the light. Light turns on. I said, Alexa, turn off the light. Light turns off. She goes, that's amazing. And then we practiced that for 3 hours. 2 days later, she calls me up. She goes, that thing you bought me stopped working. I said, what thing? She goes, that thing that's supposed to turn my light on and off. I said, are you saying the phrase right? She goes, I'm saying it exactly how you told me. I said, are you saying? She goes, listen, I'll do it right now. Just listen. Amanda. I go, Mom, stop. Not Amanda, it's Alexa. I even wrote it down in three places, next to your bed, next to the machine, in the living room. She goes, maybe that's why it's not working. I go, no, that's exactly why it's not working. She goes, calm down, let me try it. Alexa, turn on the light. I'm on the phone waiting. I go, did it work? She goes, oh, I don't know. I'll let you know when I get home. I go, it doesn't work like that. It's not just in the air everywhere you go, you crazy person.

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1: You ever feel like you're such a fat, useless blob of cookie dough that you just start exercising randomly in the middle of some other activity? You know what I mean? You're online at the bank, all of a sudden, maybe this will help my ass. Went to the Cheesecake Factory for the first time. This is a company that knows what America wants, don't they? Oh, yeah. Let's put factory right in the title. Let these fat tubalards think they can come sit at the end of a conveyor belt and have cheesecakes rammed right down their throats. I like how the waiters are disgusted with our habits now. You notice at the end of the meal they ask, are you still working on that? Right? Not if you enjoyed yourself. You still working on shoveling that into your fat skull? Yeah, I'll get you a doggy bag. We both know you don't have a dog. And if you did, you'd eat it.
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6: How unbelievable is it that in this country, we have to stop ourselves from eating? 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They should just put up a split screen, and on this side, people starving all over the world. 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
8: Here's your forecast from News Channel 3. Sunny and mild. Mid and upper 80s today with the north winds. Summer officially ends tonight. And then mild conditions with mid-60s tonight and mid-80s tomorrow. I'm News Channel 3 weather expert Todd Demers.
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2: 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I am so psyched!

98 on the max, feeling like a normal human being outside right now. Nice. Mid-70s for tomorrow. Nice. Before you know it, it'll be cold out, and that guy with cargo shorts and sandals in the middle of winter will finally show us how tough he really is. Coming up on the max, I got tickets to motocross at the Agri Center. I got tickets to the spooky maze at the Agri Center. A lot of Agri Center today. At the Angry Center. 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Plus, coming up next, it took one girl from Memphis to say Jack White's complete works not good enough. And I'm digging it. It's coming up next on the Max.

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7: I think everybody has one alcohol that they just won't. And mine is tequila. No, not woo. Boo. And sometimes, ow, blood. That's just, yep. Never a happy ending when I drink tequila. Awful. Awful. I firmly believe tequila's just made out of bruises. That there's just a South American factory somewhere where they're punching people in the arm and tequila squirts out. And they bottle it and try and sell it to stupid Americans. Like, this is a very good brand. It's called Two for Flinching. AKA Dos para Flinching. I'm not buying that. That's fake Spanish. That's bogus Spanish. This dubious Spanish is what that is.
8: How unbelievable is it that in this country, we have to stop ourselves from eating? It's unbelievable. It's so bad that I heard this commercial the other day. For all those moments that make every day great, Fancy Feast introduces Fancy Feast appetizers. Cats are eating appetizers. Not snacks, appetizers. Wild Alaskan salmon, sea bass and shrimp. Oysters Rockefeller. These cats are eating better than half of the world. With their delicate palates, they'd be just as happy eating a rat in the basement. How disgusting are we? They should just put up a split screen and on this side, people starving all over the world. And on this side, cats eating appetizers. Fluffy, don't fill up on the salmon. You have a steak coming, Fluffy.
9: I bought my mom an Amazon Alexa. Anybody got one of these? I bought it for her because every day she gets up and has to walk down a hallway to get to the bathroom in the middle of the night. So I said, Mama, check this out. Alexa, turn on the light. Light turns on. I said, Alexa, turn off the light. Light turns off. She goes, that's amazing. And then we practiced that for 3 hours. 2 days later, she calls me up. She goes, that thing you bought me stopped working. I said, what thing? She goes, that thing that's supposed to turn my light on and off. I said, are you saying the phrase right? She goes, I'm saying it exactly how you told me. I said, are you saying? She goes, listen, I'll do it right now. Just listen. Amanda. I go, Mom, stop. Not Amanda, it's Alexa. I even wrote it down in three places, next to your bed, next to the machine, in the living room. She goes, maybe that's why it's not working. I go, no, that's exactly why it's not working. She goes, calm down, let me try it. Alexa, turn on the light. I'm on the phone waiting. I go, did it work? She goes, oh, I don't know. I'll let you know when I get home. I go, it doesn't work like that. It's not just in the air everywhere you go, you crazy person.
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11: Here's your forecast from News Channel 3. Sunny and mild. Mid and upper 80s today with the north winds. Summer officially ends tonight. And then mild conditions with mid 60s tonight and mid 80s tomorrow. I'm News Channel 3 weather expert Todd Demers.

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Max from Rock from Memphis, 98.1 The Max. You want to beat a Jack White, you got to send a Memphian to do that job. A Memphian, Maria Zuccola, won the 2026 Tennessee Book Award for Poetry for her work, Helen of Troy, 1993 Poems. It's a long title, but she beat out Jack White from The White Stripes with his book, Complete Lyrics and Select Writing. That by the way, that should not count. All right, that's a book that just because he's a Nashville resident now. All right, Complete Lyrics. Most of those songs he wrote, he's still a Detroit guy. He is a Detroit guy. Don't be giving him Tennessee awards when he was writing stuff. When half that stuff was written when he was in Detroit. But Zuccola, she wrote these poems, Helen of Troy, 1993 poems. It's basically, and especially coming out of the Odyssey, we're all fresh and we know who Helen of Troy is. It reimagines Helen of Troy as a woman in small town Tennessee in 1993. All right. Does that mean like what she, okay, so was she in Jackson, Tennessee? She leaves her man wearing her JNCOs and a chain wallet and goes all the way to Knoxville. And then Jackson has to assemble an army and go all the way to Knoxville and burn to the ground. Is that what that means? Actually, that's 93. Yeah, she's probably in 93. Helen of Troy was probably just wearing flannel and not washing her hair for like a week at a time. That was more Pearl Jam in that era. But congratulations to her, man. You know, that's awesome. And I also love the fact that she not only beat Jack White, she beat Rock and Roll Hall of Famer Jack White. He's got enough to celebrate with Third Man Records and everything he's doing these days. So I think he's going to be just fine.

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1: I bought my mom an Amazon Alexa. Anybody got one of these? I bought it for her because every day she gets up and has to walk down a hallway to get to the bathroom in the middle of the night. So I said, Mama, check this out. Alexa, turn on the light. Light turns on. I said, Alexa, turn off the light. Light turns off. She goes, that's amazing. And then we practiced that for 3 hours. 2 days later, she calls me up. She goes, that thing you bought me stopped working. I said, what thing? She goes, that thing that's supposed to turn my light on and off. I said, are you saying the phrase right? She goes, I'm saying it exactly how you told me. I said, are you saying? She goes, listen, I'll do it right now. Just listen. Amanda. I go, Mom, stop. Not Amanda, it's Alexa. I even wrote it down in 3 places, next to your bed, next to the machine, in the living room. She goes, maybe that's why it's not working. I go, no, that's exactly why it's not working. She goes, calm down, let me try it. Alexa, turn on the light. I'm on the phone waiting. I go, did it work? She goes, oh, I don't know, I'll let you know when I get home. I go, it doesn't work like that. It's not just in the air everywhere you go, you crazy person.
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3: 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Just play the game one way. You hit a ball in the gap, run. 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
8: Anything has the potential to become a DUI checkpoint if you crash your car into it. Don't drink and drive. That's what they say. They also say friends don't let friends drive drunk. Well, which one is it? Somebody's got to drive. I was leaving a party the other night and this buddy of mine goes, hey, Ron, can you drive? I was like, I can drive. I can't get pulled over. Now, I'm not saying I've never driven drunk, because I've drank so much in my life, now on the back of my driver's license, there's a list of organs I need.
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15: Here's your forecast from News Channel 3. Sunny and mild. Mid and upper 80s today with the north winds. Summer officially ends tonight. And then mild conditions with mid-60s tonight and mid-80s tomorrow. I'm News Channel 3 weather expert Todd Demers.

Because I know Ole Miss celebrating this past weekend. I hope you weren't watching the Giants game last night. It was rough. Jackson Dart going down. Sprain MCL. It's kind of, dude, all the quarterbacks have gone down so far in only 2 weeks. It feels like the season should only be like 3 weeks long at this point. But Matthew Stafford, 327 yards, four touchdowns. Devontae Adams, the unk, 8 receptions, 195 yards, two touchdowns. Dude's still doing it. It was kind of fun. I was like, Jameis Winston, can he do it? He could not. And it was honestly kind of fun watching Scataboo just like have a panic attack not being on the field at any time because he couldn't bring the team back. Meanwhile, bit of a turd coming your way on Thursday. Falcons, Packers, 7:15. Dude, Falcons, just is there any hope? Michael Penix Jr., probably not the savior. Packers don't have they got one win. They barely got another this past weekend. So we shall see. Coming up in about a little over an hour, I got some motocross tickets. You want, hey, you like, enough of the football. Put me on a rocket sled and let me jump 40 feet in the air. Yes, we will do that. Mid-South Arena Cross. Yes, that will be at the Agri Center. Win those tickets coming up on the Max.

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1: Feeling good today on a Fat Bear Week. Which Fat Bear Week, that's not a Midtown event, although that should be a Midtown event. If you know, you know. Fat Bear Week, basically, right now, all the grizzly bears trying to gorge themselves, pack on all the fat before they go into hibernation. This is like where you don't want to see a grizzly bear because like they'll just eat every and anything. Apparently, they eat anywhere from like 200 to 500 salmon a day to put on that fat. It's like kind of ridiculous. Right now, the Memphis Zoo, you can vote on... I guess the weight of their two bears. They're going to Cochise and Yukon. We have two grizzly bears that you can guess their weight. And at the end of the, I don't know if you win a prize at the end of it, but yeah, I was looking up because they actually have a couple of Kodiak bears and grizzly bears that people vote on all over the world that are up in Alaska. And you can guess which is, the Chonk is one, the General's another. There's actually one, I forgot the name of it, that was hit by a train that's got scars all over it. They should probably call it El Gudo. But this is the most dangerous place. And by the way, they say when they come out of hibernation, because they lower their metabolisms, because they sleep for 4 to 6 months, it's not really like safe to be around them when they wake up out of hibernation too, because they're hungry and irritable. Which anybody, I mean, you and me both. You a morning person? I'm not. But like May to June when they wake up and they go out. And plus they have newborn cubs with them. It's safe to say there's no safe time to be around a grizzly bear.

It's time for 3 seconds to noon on 98.1 The Max. Finally, you'll hear all 3 seconds of the song. 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
3: 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Oh, yeah. 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I like how the waiters are disgusted with our habits now. You notice at the end of the meal they ask, are you still working on that? 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
4: 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I'm over at Buddy's house for a cookout this summer. He goes, hey man, you gotta get one of these Yeti coolers. Keeps the ice cold for 3 days. I said, we're on your deck right now. We are 15 feet away from your refrigerator. For $10, you could have bought an extension cord and brought your whole refrigerator right out here on the deck. We could be making ice right now. He goes, no, you need this. If you go on a boat overnight, you need to keep the ice cold overnight. I said, you don't own a boat. You have a kayak. That's the only boat you have. Where are you kayaking overnight? You need to keep the ice cold. If I'm going to spend $300 on a cooler, I want to put two beers in that at night, come down the next morning, open the lid, and have 32 beers in it. It's growing beers. That's why they're so expensive, honey. It's like a Petri dish of coolers.
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5: I think everybody has one alcohol that they just won't. And mine is tequila. No, not woo. Boo. And sometimes, boom, ow, blood. That's just, yep. Never a happy ending when I drink tequila. Awful. I firmly believe tequila is just made out of bruises. That there's just a South American factory somewhere where they're punching people in the arm and tequila squirts out. And they bottle it and try and sell it to stupid Americans. Like, this is a very good brand. It's called Two for Flinching. AKA Dos para Flinching. I'm not buying that. That's fake Spanish. That's bogus Spanish. This dubious Spanish is what that is.
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7: Here's your forecast from News Channel 3. Sunny and mild. Mid and upper 80s today with the north winds. Summer officially ends tonight. And then mild conditions with mid 60s tonight and mid 80s tomorrow. I'm News Channel 3 weather expert Todd Demers.
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98 won the Max. The Ozman cometh, literally and figuratively. Ozfest officially returning next year. It's going to be 2 one-day formats. One's confirmed going to be in Villa Park in Birmingham, England. Ozzy Osbourne's hometown where they did that last one. And then another one in an unconfirmed spot in the United States. The last one they did was back in 2018. And the headliners for that were Ozzy, Rob Zombie, Marilyn Manson, Jonathan Davis, had Body Count with Ice-T. Also on the second stage, had Devil Driver and Zach Sabbath. But I don't know if they're going to go all out and make it even bigger, like as a return. You know, Zach Wilde and Zach Sabbath are going to show up somewhere. I mean, even him, just he's touring doing Black Sabbath songs right now, like as we probably speak. So I don't know who they're going to do. I see Lamb of God all over this one. I see. Would Metallica kind of pull out the big guns for this, something like that? Basically, you got to think it's anybody that did that last show. They may be or may or not be on that one. That because you had people from Aerosmith, you had people from Soundgarden, you had people from Tool. It could be anybody and

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Tired of TV telling you what to think? Well, thank God there's Danny and Country Corey. They don't fucking know anything. 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
4: You ever feel like you're such a fat, useless blob of cookie dough that you just start exercising randomly in the middle of some other activity? You know what I mean? You're online at the bank, all of a sudden, maybe this will help my ass. Went to the Cheesecake Factory for the first time. This is a company that knows what America wants, don't they? Oh, yeah. Let's put factory right in the title. Let these fat tubalards think they can come sit at the end of a conveyor belt and have cheesecakes rammed right down their throats. I like how the waiters are disgusted with our habits now. You notice at the end of the meal they ask, are you still working on that? Right? Not if you enjoyed yourself. You still working on shoveling that into your fat skull? Yeah, I'll get you a doggy bag. We both know you don't have a dog. And if you did, you'd eat it.
5: My name is Andrew Norelli. I'm half Italian, half Norwegian. Italian people get very excited when I say that. Italian people love Italianness. See? They love it. They always come up to me after the show. You Italian? Where are you from? Where are you from? Rome? Venice? Sicily? Who? Your mother? Your father? Hey, oh, hey. They make Italian noises. Hey. You ever been there? You should go right now. It's not terribly diverse in this part of town, and I like diversity. I like meeting people from other countries. I always try to learn something in somebody else's language. That's what I do. I met a guy recently from Bulgaria. This is a true story. And I asked him, I said, how do I say in your language, I'm having fun? And I swear to God, he looked me right in the face and he goes, we don't have word for that. I was like, that's okay, because what you gave me right there was much more valuable.
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8: I think everybody has one alcohol that they just won't. And mine is tequila. No, not woo. Boo. And sometimes, boom, ow, blood. That's just, yep, never a happy ending when I drink tequila. Awful, awful. I firmly believe tequila's just made out of bruises. That there's just a South American factory somewhere where they're punching people in the arm and tequila squirts out, and they bottle it and try and sell it to stupid Americans. Like, this is a very good brand. It's called Two for Flinching. A.K.A. Dos para Flinching. I'm not buying that. That's fake Spanish. That's bogus Spanish. It's dubious Spanish is what that is.
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10: I bought my mom an Amazon Alexa. Anybody got one of these? I bought it for her because every day she gets up and has to walk down a hallway to get to the bathroom in the middle of the night. So I said, Mama, check this out. Alexa, turn on the light. Light turns on. I said, Alexa, turn off the light. Light turns off. She goes, that's amazing. And then we practiced that for 3 hours. 2 days later, she calls me up. She goes, that thing you bought me stopped working. I said, what thing? She goes, that thing that's supposed to turn my light on and off. I said, are you saying the phrase right? She goes, I'm saying it exactly how you told me. I said, are you saying? She goes, listen, I'll do it right now. Just listen. Amanda. I go, Mom, stop. Not Amanda, it's Alexa. I even wrote it down in 3 places, next to your bed, next to the machine, in the living room. She goes, maybe that's why it's not working. I go, no, that's exactly why it's not working. She goes, calm down, let me try it. Alexa, turn on the light. I'm on the phone waiting. I go, did it work? She goes, oh, I don't know. I'll let you know when I get home. I go, it doesn't work like that. It's not just in the air everywhere you go, you crazy person.
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12: Here's your forecast from News Channel 3. Sunny and mild. Mid and upper 80s today with the north winds. Summer officially ends tonight. And then mild conditions with mid 60s tonight and mid 80s tomorrow. I'm News Channel 3 weather expert Todd Demers.
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98 won the Max. Coming up next, got your Nooner. We're going south of the Bay Area. Going to Santa Cruz, California. It's going to get a little gnarly. It's going to get a little screamy, but hey, we're not cutting anybody's ear off. That's next on the Max.

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98.1 The Max. Lunch bell ring. Get that fuel. Get that fire. Let's knock it out. Time for your Nooner. New music for you coming from Santa Cruz, California, which is not near Los Angeles. That's like near San Francisco. I had to look it up on a map. I had a cousin that lived there for a minute. Loved it. Couldn't afford it. That's the common theme. But meanwhile, this band called Scowl, a four-piece, including singer Kat Moss. They've been around since 2019. They've been accused of being an industry plant. I love that term, industry plant, which they used to just call a band that got signed to a label and actually got a label to help promote them. Geese has been suffering from that, or he's a goose, can't even keep up. But meanwhile, this band Scowl, they call them hardcore? I really don't think so. But they've shared the stage and toured with Limp Bizkit, Deftones, System of the Down, Korn, Negative Approach, Circle Jerks. Been around, they play Coachella Festival. They got some fun. The thing I love about this song, and the thing I love about this this album they put out, a lot of melodies. I'm a sucker for melody. Yeah, you can scream. Yeah, you can have riffs. But if there's like a tune, there's something I could follow like throughout the song, you got yourself a song. This is off their latest album, Are We All Angels? Your Nooner today. Name of the band, Scowl. Name of the song, Tonight I'm Afraid.

Scowl with Tonight. I'm afraid that is your Nooner on the Max off the new album, Are We All Angels? Coming up, would you rather be blind or fat? Well, now you could be both thanks to Wegovy. That's coming up next on the Max.

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5: Awesome.
6: Oh, wow.
5: Oh, yeah. You ever feel like you're such a fat, useless blob of cookie dough that you just start exercising randomly in the middle of some other activity? You know what I mean? You're online at the bank, all of a sudden, maybe this will help my ass. Went to the Cheesecake Factory for the first time. This is a company that knows what America wants, don't they? Oh, yeah. Let's put factory right in the title. Let these fat tubalards think they can come sit at the end of a conveyor belt and have cheesecakes rammed right down their throats. I like how the waiters are disgusted with our habits now. You notice at the end of the meal, they ask, are you still working on that? Right? Not if you enjoyed yourself. You still working on shoveling that into your fat skull? Yeah, I'll get you a doggy bag. We both know you don't have a dog. And if you did, you'd eat it.
7: Anything has the potential to become a DUI checkpoint if you crash your car into it. Don't drink and drive. That's what they say. They also say friends don't let friends drive drunk. Well, which one is it? Somebody's got to drive. I was leaving a party the other night, and this buddy of mine goes, hey, Ron, can you drive? I was like, I can drive. I can't get pulled over. Now, I'm not saying I've never driven drunk, because I've drank so much in my life, now on the back of my driver's license, there's a list of organs I need.
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13: You got a Yeti cooler? You know what I'm talking about? Yeti coolers? I don't have one. You know why? A Yeti cooler's like this size, $300. Coleman cooler, the same size, $30. I'm over at Buddy's house for a cookout this summer. He goes, hey man, you gotta get one of these Yeti coolers. Keeps the ice cold for 3 days. I said, we're on your deck right now. We are 15 feet away from your refrigerator. For $10, you could have bought an extension cord and brought your whole refrigerator right out here on the deck. We could be making ice right now. He goes, no, you need this. If you go on a boat overnight, you need to keep the ice cold overnight. I said, you don't own a boat. You have a kayak. That's the only boat you have. Where are you kayaking overnight? You need to keep the ice cold. If I'm going to spend $300 on a cooler, I want to put 2 beers in that at night, come down the next morning, open the lid, and have 32 beers in it. It's growing beers. That's why they're so expensive, honey. It's like a Petri dish of coolers.
14: I bought my mom an Amazon Alexa. Anybody got one of these? I bought it for her because every day she gets up and has to walk down a hallway to get to the bathroom in the middle of the night. So I said, Mama, check this out. Alexa, turn on the light. Light turns on. I said, Alexa, turn off the light. Light turns off. She goes, that's amazing. And then we practiced that for 3 hours. 2 days later, she calls me up. She goes, that thing you bought me stopped working. I said, what thing? She goes, that thing that's supposed to turn my light on and off. I said, are you saying the phrase right? She goes, I'm saying it exactly how you told me. I said, are you saying? She goes, listen, I'll do it right now. Just listen. Amanda. I go, Mom, stop. not Amanda, it's Alexa. I even wrote it down in three places, next to your bed, next to the machine, in the living room. She goes, maybe that's why it's not working. I go, no, that's exactly why it's not working. She goes, calm down, let me try it. Alexa, turn on the light. I'm on the phone waiting. I go, did it work? She goes, oh, I don't know. I'll let you know when I get home. I go, it doesn't work like that. It's not just in the air everywhere you go, you crazy person.
6: Now, I've never drank or done any drugs in my life. After the accident, it's changed slightly. You can't get marijuana in Idaho. Well, you can, but I don't know the guy. And, but in Los Angeles, you just put it into Google Maps. So, like a couple of desperado bank robbers on the run, my mom and I roll up to this dispensary. I'm all banged up. I go, Mom, you do the talking. My son was hit by a bus. We're wondering if you might have something to help him take the edge off. The energy that I felt from the other side of that counter, I can only describe to you as pure elation. I mean, this... I believe that this woman felt her life's calling was being fulfilled in that moment. I went home with enough marijuana to become the guy that you call.
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0: 98.1 The Max. Here's a question for you. Would you rather be blind and skinny or fat and see? Apparently, hundreds of Americans are suing GLP-1 drug makers Novo Nordisk and Eli Lilly, saying they were not adequately warned about the potential danger of vision loss taking drugs like Wegovy, Ozempic. Which, I mean, look, you're blind, you don't know you're fat, so that's pretty cool, right? Are you a feeling person? I need to feel it. We all knew that this was going to happen at some point, that someone was going to fall through the cracks, even though millions upon millions upon millions of people are seeing so much success with these drugs. But, I mean, who would have thunk that we always dreamt for that one miracle pill to lose weight? It would have some side effects. I'm just saying. You know, I mean, you could always, I don't know, lift weights 3 to 4 times a week, eat less sugar, add more protein, sleep 7 hours a night, maybe go for some walks, maybe drink more water. You could do that, or screw that. Take the chance.
1: Few moments that we have left, we want to talk right down to earth in a language that everybody here can easily understand.

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98 won the max. Somebody's got to tell Lionel Richie to stop celebrating, man. Rush to the hospital for the second time in a month, dude. I know, dude. There are some guys like him who are going to do it until the wheels fall off. And I endorse that. Your family might not. Your family might want to take the keys. But look, you're the master of your own domain, dude. Keep doing what you're doing. Meanwhile, you want to get out there, get off of it. You've been on a hair crossing. You jump your motorcycles. Mid-South Arena Cross back at the Agri Center this weekend, this Saturday, September 26th. By the way, this is cool. You can, if you've got a team you want to go, you can register. I mean, you can walk the track. You can get up there. You can have a pit, the whole nine. But if you want to watch it, you can also do that. Tickets available at 981themax.com. I got caller 9 getting a pair of tickets right now. 203-9898.

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11: I think everybody has one alcohol that they just won't. And mine is tequila. No, not woo. Boo. And sometimes, boo, ow, blood. That's just, yep, never a happy ending when I drink tequila. Awful, awful. I firmly believe tequila's just made out of bruises. That there's just, South American factory somewhere where they're punching people in the arm and tequila squirts out, and they bottle it and try and sell it to stupid Americans. Like, this is a very good brand. It's called Two for Flinching, aka Dos para Flinching. I'm not buying that. That's fake Spanish. That's bogus Spanish. It's dubious Spanish is what that is.
12: Anything has the potential to become a DUI checkpoint if you crash your car into it. Don't drink and drive. That's what they say. They also say friends don't let friends drive drunk. Well, which one is it? Somebody's got to drive. I was leaving a party the other night, and this buddy of mine goes, "Hey, Ron, can you drive?" I was like, "I can drive. I can't get pulled over." Now, I'm not saying I've never driven drunk, because I've drank so much in my life, now on the back of my driver's license, there's a list of organs I need.
13: My name is Andrew Norelli. I'm half Italian, half Norwegian. Italian people get very excited when I say that. Italian people love Italianness. See? They love it. They always come up to me after the show. "You Italian? Where are you from? Where are you from? Rome, Venice, Sicily? Who? Your mother? Your father? Hey, oh, hey." They make Italian noises. "Hey. You ever been there? You should go right now." It's not terribly diverse in this part of town, and I like diversity. I like meeting people from other countries. I always try to learn something in somebody else's language. That's what I do. I met a guy recently from Bulgaria. This is a true story. And I asked him, I said, "How do I say in your language, I'm having fun?" And I swear to God, he looked me right in the face and he goes, "We don't have a word for that." And I was like, "That's okay, because what you gave me right there was much more valuable."
14: Danny. I finally got somebody to have a crush on me, and he's blind.
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1: 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Keeps the ice cold for 3 days. I said, we're on your deck right now. We are 15 feet away from your refrigerator. For $10, you could have bought an extension cord and brought your whole refrigerator right out here on the deck. We could be making ice right now. 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If you go on a boat overnight, you need to keep the ice cold overnight. I said, you don't own a boat. You have a kayak. That's the only boat you have. Where are you kayaking overnight? You need to keep the ice cold. If I'm going to spend $300 on a cooler, I want to put 2 beers in that at night, come down the next morning, open the lid, and have 32 beers in it. It's growing beers. That's why they're so expensive, honey. It's like a Petri dish of coolers.
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2: Here's your forecast from News Channel 3. Sunny and mild. Mid and upper 80s today with the north winds. Summer officially ends tonight. And then mild conditions with mid 60s tonight and mid 80s tomorrow. I'm News Channel 3 weather expert Todd Demers.
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98 won the max. You go fishing in Florida, you catch a lot of things. Sometimes you catch a brick of cocaine. Sometimes you catch some mackerel. Sometimes you catch a U.S. military drone, hotspot charters off the coast of Pensacola that went out. They thought they were, I mean, they were like, wow, this thing's heavy. This thing's big. You got a monster there. Apparently, it was a U.S. military drone that was cloned from an Iranian-designed Shahed 136. Honestly, I would have rather caught a brick of cocaine. That would have been slightly less terrifying than catching a military drone. Now, the U.S. military said they acknowledged that they had been missing one. But there was no report on whether or not they were actively looking for it. So this thing crashed in the ocean, and then, I don't know, I guess you're lucky enough to catch it. Dude, that you bring that on, you stand next to that. If I could keep it, I would definitely put that next to the largemouth bass, for sure. But what's kind of eye-opening is we're cloning Iranian drones, I guess, to figure out if we could spot them and shoot them down faster. Some like you figure out what the enemy does, and then you do what they do. I one thing's for certain: all these guys standing next to this drone, smiling ear to ear. This day in music history up next.

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12: I bought my mom an Amazon Alexa. Anybody got one of these? I bought it for her because every day she gets up and has to walk down a hallway to get to the bathroom in the middle of the night. So I said, Mama, check this out. Alexa, turn on the light. Light turns on. I said, Alexa, turn off the light. Light turns off. She goes, that's amazing. And then we practiced that for 3 hours. 2 days later, she calls me up. She goes, that thing you bought me stopped working. I said, what thing? She goes, that thing that's supposed to turn my light on and off. I said, are you saying the phrase right? She goes, I'm saying it exactly how you told me. I said, are you saying? She goes, listen, I'll do it right now. Just listen. Amanda. I go, Mom, stop. Not Amanda. It's Alexa. I even wrote it down in three places. Next to your bed, next to the machine, in the living room. She goes, maybe that's why it's not working. I go, no, that's exactly why it's not working. She goes, calm down. Let me try it. Alexa, turn on the light. I'm on the phone waiting. I go, did it work? She goes, oh, I don't know. I'll let you know when I get home. I go, it doesn't work like that. It's not just in the air everywhere you go, you crazy person.
13: Where are my tequila lovers at, huh? Woo! You are wrong. You're wrong. You're incorrect. Tequila is the most disgusting, awful of all the hard alcohols. It should be illegal. It's poison. Here's why. Here's why I'm right. No other shot comes with chores. Right? You ever try and take a shot of tequila as soon as they give it to you? Whoa, hey, whoa. Lick your hand first. What? Why would I do that? When have I ever been having a great time? Like, yeah, what could be better? Well, I know. Like some sort of alcoholic cat. So then you lick your hand, you're like, oh, my mouth tastes like wet hand. I didn't expect that this morning. They're like, now put salt on it and lick it. Ugh, gross. Okay, now I know what a saltier version of my wet hand tastes like. Now take the tequila. Oh, good, this will get rid of this terrible taste that I've created in my mouth. No, it did not. Now it's added a burning sensation. Quickly, put this fruit in your mouth. Oh, thank God, a fruit. Something to abate this pain. What is it? Is it a raspberry, a boysenberry? Even a strawberry would do. No, it's a lime, the tartest fruit of all. A fruit so tart that unless you have scurvy, you would never put it in your mouth.
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15: And finally, those cooler temperatures are here. We're looking at mid to upper 80s for the afternoon today. Wednesday and Thursday, mid to low 80s for the afternoon high. Pleasant temperatures. Stick around through the weekend. I'm WREG's meteorologist, Lindsay Gaffney.
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Bremerhaven, Germany. 1969, the band released their self-titled album, which peaked at number 9 in the U.S. charts. They were the backing band for Bob Dylan. We went electric. And then they released their own album. Big Pink would come later. Rag Mama Rang, up on Cripple Creek. Night they drove Old Dixie down, all on that album. 1973, the Rolling Stones scored their 8th number one album in the UK, not in the US, in the UK, with Goat's Head Soup. Dude, they were on a run in the 70s, man. 1979, you hearing them? Gary Numan had his second and final number one with Cars. Look, this isn't Cars. This is ME off the same album, The Pleasure Principle, which I prefer this song a little bit more, if I'm being honest. Also sampled later on, Where's Your Head At? 1985, the first Farm Aid benefit concert was held for a crowd of 80,000 people at Memorial Stadium in Champaign, Illinois. Organized by Willie Nelson, John Mellencamp, and Neil Young. How about farmers? Raise money for farmers. Raise money and awareness for American farmers, which still gets lost. I think the foreclosure rate for farmers is an all-time high right now. By the way, they are continuing Farm Aid. It's this weekend with a lineup of Willie Nelson, Neil Young, John Mellencamp, still doing this show. What, 40 years later? Dave Matthews and Tim Rell's on that. Also Margo Price, Nathaniel Rateliff, Turnpike Troubadours, Lucas Nelson. See, the sun's coming in and doing it. Also Jesse Wells. Love Jesse Wells. 1990, Nirvana played their biggest gig to that date when they appeared at Motorsports International Garage in Seattle. Dave Grohl would audition for the band a few days later, and he was in the audience for that show. 1992, Def Leppard was forced to cancel 2 shows in the U.S. after a sound equipment truck was found abandoned. Apparently, one of the drivers of their equipment truck tried to rob a store using their equipment truck. Yeah, he was charged with possessing drugs and criminal damage, but that's wild, dude. You're out on the road, you're hanging out with rock stars, but you're like, man, I'm the true rock star. Why do they get all the girls and stuff? Like, I'm hip. And then go rob a store. 1999, Diana Ross was arrested in Concord in England after an incident at Heathrow Airport. She claimed the female security guard had touched her breasts while being frisked. She retaliated by rubbing her hands up and down the security guard. You touch, I touch. I feel like that's fair. 2004... Cat Stevens, who now went by the name of Yusuf Islam, was escorted from a diverted transatlantic flight and refused entry into America by FBI agents. Yeah, apparently he was on a watch list after 9/11, and changing his name to Islam Yusuf. Yusuf Islam didn't help. By the way, he's had to cancel other tours afterwards because they still refuse him entry, or at least not granting him the visas. 2005, Jimmy Page was made an honorary citizen of Rio de Janeiro, Brazil, for his work helping street children. Apparently, he had like a benefit, 501(c), Casa Jimmy, which is Jimmy's house, for those who don't habla español, which is weird because I don't even know if Casa is home in Portuguese. Maybe it is. 2007, Britney Spears was charged with a hit and run and driving without a valid license after she was accused of hitting a parked car and driving away. And Britney Spears was doing Britney Spears things back then. She's still doing Britney Spears things now. 2015, a U.S. district judge ruled that the original copyright for Happy Birthday was invalid and the song was now entirely public domain. Copyright expired. That's why everybody's got different songs. But you know what? Chili's, Applebee's, still sticking with their songs, which I haven't been in years. Are they still doing their own songs? Or are they just singing Happy Birthday to give up? That's this day in music history right here on The Max.

Maximum Rock from Memphis 98. One, the Maximum Ross. A lot happens every single day and in the past. Why, it's time for this day in music history. In 1958, after receiving special permission from the U.S. Army, Elvis Presley gave one last press conference at the Military Ocean Terminal in Brooklyn. He then joined the rest of the 3rd Armored Division and head for the voyage to

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4: Where are my tequila lovers at, huh? Woo! You are wrong. You're wrong. You're incorrect. Tequila is the most disgusting, awful of all the hard alcohols. It should be illegal. It's poison. Here's why. Here's why I'm right. No other shot comes with chores. Right? You ever try and take a shot of tequila as soon as they give it to you? Whoa, hey, whoa. Lick your hand first. What? Why would I do that? When have I ever been having a great time? Like, yeah, what could be better? Well, I know. Like some sort of alcoholic cat. So then you lick your hand, you're like, oh, my mouth tastes like wet hand. I didn't expect that this morning. You're like, now put salt on it and lick it. Ugh, gross. Okay, now I know what a saltier version of my wet hand tastes like. Now take the tequila. Oh, good, this will get rid of this terrible taste that I've created in my mouth. No, it did not. Now it's added a burning sensation. Quickly, put this fruit in your mouth. Oh, thank God. A fruit. Something to abate this pain. What is it? Is it a raspberry, a boysenberry? Even a strawberry would do. No, it's a lime, the tartest fruit of all. A fruit so tart that unless you have scurvy, you would never put it in your mouth.
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9: Now, I've never drank or done any drugs in my life. After the accident, it's changed slightly. You can't get marijuana in Idaho. Well, you can, but I don't know the guy. And, but in Los Angeles, you just put it into Google Maps. So, like a couple of desperado bank robbers on the run, my mom and I roll up to this dispensary. I'm all banged up. I go, Mom, you do the talking. My son was hit by a bus. We're wondering if you might have something to help him take the edge off. The energy that I felt from the other side of that counter, I can only describe to you as pure elation. I mean, this... I believe that this woman felt her life's calling was being fulfilled in that moment. I went home with enough marijuana to become the guy that you call.

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6: And finally, those cooler temperatures are here. We're looking at mid to upper 80s for the afternoon today. Wednesday and Thursday, mid to low 80s for the afternoon high. Pleasant temperatures. Stick around through the weekend. I'm WREG's meteorologist, Lindsay Gaffney.
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1: You feel like getting weird tonight. A little band called Gore playing Satellite tonight. I don't know if you've ever been to Gore. You need to go.
0: Oh, it's always a good time. This will be, I think, my seventh or eighth time seeing Gore. It's not even about the music. It's never about the music. It's about the show, dude. It's about to see who are they going to kill on stage this time, because it's always somebody new on every single tour. Also opening up for him, Weed Eater, which I don't know if you know anything about Weed Eater. That lead singer, he spins a bottle of Jack Daniels and chugs it throughout the whole set. I'm convinced it's apple juice. At minimum, it's apple juice. At the most, maybe it's a cider of sorts. If it's an actual Jack Daniels that this guy's polishing off every single night, that dude has got a wooden leg for a liver. Maybe a liver the size of a whale's vagina, which is huge as San Diego. Coming up next on the Max, I got another pair of passes to the haunted maze. The haunted maze down at the Agra Center. That's right. We're already looking forward to Halloween right now. Let's celebrate a little early. Got those passes for you coming up next on the Max.

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9: I think everybody has one alcohol that they just won't... And mine is tequila. No, not woo, boo. And sometimes, boom, ow, blood. That's just, yep, never a happy ending when I drink tequila. Awful. I firmly believe tequila is just made out of bruises. That there's just a South American factory somewhere where they're punching people in the arm and tequila squirts out, and they bottle it and try and sell it to stupid Americans. Like, this is a very good brand. It is called Two for Flinching, aka Dos para Flinching. I'm not buying that. That's fake Spanish. That's bogus Spanish. It's dubious Spanish is what that is.
10: How unbelievable is it that in this country, we have to stop ourselves from eating? It's unbelievable. It's so bad that I heard this commercial the other day. For all those moments that make every day great, Fancy Feast introduces Fancy Feast appetizers. Cats are eating appetizers, not snacks, appetizers. Wild Alaskan salmon. Sea bass and shrimp. Oysters Rockefeller. These cats are eating better than half of the world. With their delicate palates, they'd be just as happy eating a rat in the basement. How disgusting are we? They should just put up a split screen, and on this side, people starving all over the world. And on this side, cats eating appetizers. Fluffy, don't fill up on the salmon. You have a steak coming, Fluffy.
11: My family took me to a water park. The first ride we went on was the giant slide. It's like 20 stories high. And I'm looking for the elevator. There's no elevator. How do you get up there? It's $35 to get in. You should carry my ass up there. In flip-flops and a Speedo, and I'm walking up a mountain. Let's not visualize, just let's move on, shall we? I'm walking up this thing, and I'm a little bit afraid of heights, and I'm halfway up, I'm going, Ricola! Heidi went by with her grandfather. I don't know how high we went. I got to the top of the slide. Was it a slide? Nay-nay. Because I did not slide. No point did my butt touch slide. You reach around and you're not touching slide. That's a free fall. I was not issued a parachute. And I hit the water. Oh, God. Those people shouldn't have been there. I pop out of the water. I here. Where's my baby? Where's my baby?
12: Hi, this is Jerry from Alice in Chains.
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15: My name is Andrew Norelli. I'm half Italian, half Norwegian. Italian people get very excited when I say that. Italian people love Italianness. See? They love it. They always come up to me after the show. You Italian? Where are you from? Where are you from? Rome? Venice? Sicily? Who? Your mother? Your father? Hey, oh, hey. They make Italian noises. Hey. You ever been there? You should go right now. It's not terribly diverse in this part of town, and I like diversity. I like meeting people from other countries. I always try to learn something in somebody else's language. That's what I do. I met a guy recently from Bulgaria. This is a true story. And I asked him, I said, how do I say in your language, I'm having fun? And I swear to God, he looked me right in the face and he goes, we don't have a word for that. I was like, that's okay, because what you gave me right there was much more valuable.
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16: And finally, those cooler temperatures are here. We're looking at mid to upper 80s for the afternoon today. Wednesday and Thursday, mid to low 80s for the afternoon high. Pleasant temperatures stick around through the weekend. I'm WREG's meteorologist, Lindsay Gaffney.
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1: I'm a little more creative these days. There's a school in Vermont called the Mountain School. All right. It's allegedly a prestigious residential high school semester program. All right. It's for kids in 10th, 11th, and 12th grade. For one semester, you don't go to public school. You go to this school. You still have to do the state curriculum. But for $40,000 for a semester, they'll have you working on a farm. You'll chop wood, wash dishes, tend to livestock, clean bathrooms. You'll pick, I guess, corn and stuff like that. You'll take other classes like English, environmental studies, and food systems. So it's almost like an agricultural program beforehand, but it's in Vermont. And by the way, Vermont, it's basically just the state of Alabama, but cold. Like 8 months out of the year. It's gorgeous. It's just covered in woods. It's beautiful up there. I don't know, call me crazy, but can you just, instead of doing that and costing $40,000, which they accept financial aid, why don't you just go work on a farm for a summer or two or three? You could just do that and they'll probably pay you. But this is a safe space. This is a controlled environment. We're going to educate them. There probably won't be an old ornery farmer yelling at them at 4 o'clock in the morning. You know, you're going to get up at 4 o'clock in the morning anyway. So I don't know. This feels like a waste of money, but what do I know? I've only been paying student loans back for the last, 15 years.

98.1 The Max. The spooky starts next week. Actually, it starts whenever rent is due, if we're being completely honest with you. The Mid-South Haunted Maze back at the Agri Center. Now, they've been open this past weekend, but that's just the regular maze, not the spooky one, not people chasing you with fake chainsaws and all that good stuff. It's open October 3rd through the 31st. I got a pair of passes. Good for opening night. Only good for opening night. October 3rd, next weekend. Caller 9 gets them. 203-989.

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11: 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Coleman Cooler, the same size, $30. I'm over at Buddy's house for a cookout this summer. He goes, hey, man, you got to get one of these Yeti coolers. Keeps the ice cold for 3 days. I said, we're on your deck right now. We are 15 feet away from your refrigerator. For $10, you could have bought an extension cord and brought your whole refrigerator right out here on the deck. We could be making ice right now. He goes, no, you need this. If you go on a boat overnight, you need to keep the ice cold overnight. I said, you don't own a boat. You have a kayak. That's the only boat you have. Where are you kayaking overnight? You need to keep the ice cold. If I'm going to spend $300 on a cooler, I want to put 2 beers in that at night, come down the next morning, open the lid, and have 32 beers in it. It's growing beers. That's why they're so expensive, honey. It's like a Petri dish of coolers.
12: How unbelievable is it that in this country, we have to stop ourselves from eating? It's unbelievable. It's so bad that I heard this commercial the other day. For all those moments that make every day great, Fancy Feast introduces Fancy Feast appetizers. Cats are eating appetizers, not snacks, appetizers. Wild Alaskan salmon, sea bass and shrimp, oysters Rockefeller. These cats are eating better than half of the world. With their delicate palates, they'd be just as happy eating a rat in the basement. How disgusting are we? They should just put up a split screen, and on this side, people starving all over the world. And on this side, cats eating appetizers. Fluffy, don't fill up on the salmon. You have a steak coming, Fluffy.
13: You ever feel like you're such a fat, useless blob of cookie dough that you just start exercising randomly in the middle of some other activity? You know what I mean? You're online at the bank, all of a sudden, maybe this will help my ass. Went to the Cheesecake Factory for the first time. This is a company that knows what America wants, don't they? Oh, yeah. Let's put factory right in the title. Let these fat tubalards think they can come sit at the end of a conveyor belt. And have cheesecakes rammed right down their throats. I like how the waiters are disgusted with our habits now. You notice at the end of the meal they ask, are you still working on that? Right? Not if you enjoyed yourself. You still working on shoveling that into your fat skull? Yeah, I'll get you a doggy bag. We both know you don't have a dog. And if you did, you'd eat it.
10: is the most wonderful time of the year, fall, and we want to help you make the most of it with a $1,000 fall fund. 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
14: Where are my tequila lovers at, huh? You are wrong. You're wrong. You're incorrect. Tequila is the most disgusting, awful of all the hard alcohols. It should be illegal. It's poison. Here's why. Here's why I'm right. No other shot comes with chores. Right? You ever try and take a shot of tequila as soon as they give it to you? Oh, hey, whoa. Lick your hand first. What? Why would I do that? When have I ever been having a great time? Like, yeah, what could be better? Well, I know. Like some sort of alcoholic cat. So then you lick your hand, you're like, oh, my mouth tastes like wet hand. I didn't expect that this morning. They're like, now put salt on it and lick it. Ugh, gross. Okay, now I know what a saltier version of my wet hand tastes like. Now take the tequila. Oh, good, this will get rid of this terrible taste that I've created in my mouth. No, it did not. Now it's added a burning sensation. Quickly, put this fruit in your mouth. Oh, thank God. A fruit. Something to abate this pain. What is it? Is it a raspberry, a boysenberry? Even a strawberry would do. No, it's a lime, the tartest fruit of all. A fruit so tart that unless you have scurvy, you would never put it in your mouth.
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16: And finally, those cooler temperatures are here. We're looking at mid to upper 80s for the afternoon today. Wednesday and Thursday, mid to low 80s for the afternoon high. Pleasant temperatures. Stick around through the weekend. I'm WREG's meteorologist, Lindsay Gaffney.
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98 won the mask. Getting down to the 60s tonight. Ooh, we might be doing some campfires by the weekend. Oh, down in the 50s at night. I'm loving it. Mm. Screw it. I'm getting pumpkin spice on Saturday. Coming up next, Ditch Afternoons, I'll have more passes to the haunted maze at the Agri Center and more arena cross tickets at the Agri Center as well. A lot of stuff happening at the Agri Center. I got to do it. I'm the Agri Center. I go, every time I hear it, it's just right there in the back of my head. I'm Ross. Be safe. Be secure. If you're going to be stupid, take pictures for the grandkids. Love you.

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1: So job recruiters are saying that young people are bringing a bizarre item to their job interviews.
2: Okay.
1: And it's hurting their chances of actually getting said job. Here is a recruiter explaining.
3: My Gen Z candidates are showing up to their interviews with iced coffee, iced latte in hand. And here's how I perceive that as a recruiter with 16 years of experience that deals with mostly Fortune 500 super buttoned up corporations. It is perceived that when you show up with an iced coffee or an iced latte, that this interview is just like a stop on your list of errands for the day. It looks like you went to Target, then you went to Starbucks, now you're stopping by your interview, then you're on to the next thing. Don't show up with the iced coffee or the iced latte.
2: Or any drink. Could you imagine? I mean, that she is dead on.
1: I mean, sometimes they'll be like, hey, thanks for coming by for the interview. Would you like a bottle of water?
2: Yeah.
1: At which point you are welcome to say yes.
2: Yes, you are. You can have a bottle of water. Don't show up with it.
1: No.
2: Like, that cracks me up. Do you know the first thing I think of when I hear that?
1: What?
2: Where do you put it down? Because those cups sweat so badly.
1: Mm-hmm.
2: Could you imagine? Where are you going to put that drink down? Are you going to hold it the whole time? Are you going to shake the ice? What are you going to do with it? You can't lean over and put it on their desk.
1: Right.
2: And then there's just water all over it.
1: And then what are you going to do? You're going to take a big old drink. Well, what are your strengths in this area? Go.
2: Oh, I just imagined, like, sipping it, through the straw.
1: Ugh.
2: Come on, guys.
1: There was also in the same article saying that some people have showed up with those zit stickers on their face. Like, tell me you don't want this job without telling me you don't want this job.
2: I can't handle when people wear them in public, let alone a job interview.
1: I know, right? Like, I can't. You clearly live alone, or somebody would have said, hey, maybe you should rethink that when you leave the house.
2: How do you not know not to show up to a job interview with a drink? Or a zit cover-upper?
1: I mean, the drink is just mind-boggling.
2: And just because she says iced latte,
1: mm-hmm.
2: Iced coffee, that means that's what they're showing up with.
1: Yep.
2: You know, she didn't say drink. And all I can think of is the sweat, like I said, on the cup.
1: If you're sitting and waiting, you're in the lobby, and you're waiting for the interviewer to call you back, and you have, let's say, an iced coffee, or even a can of Mountain Dew, you know what you should do with it immediately when they call you back?
2: Throw it away.
1: Don't leave it in the lobby on the thing for you to grab on the way out. And you should have waited until after the interview to get a coffee.
2: Or drank it and finished it in the car.
1: Right. So they're,
2: I can't believe they show up like, but that's better than them showing up with their parents when we've heard that too.
1: We've heard that too, that they bring their parents to a job interview, which is wild to me. Wild.
2: And frightening that we're going to have to rely on them in a few years.
1: You know how weird it would be if I showed up with my parents?
2: 5555 said, on our Rick's Powder Coating text line, I've been a recruiter for 22 years now, and I've seen and heard it all when it comes to people coming in for interviews.
1: Well,
2: give us some good ones,
1: yeah,
2: man.
1: Yeah, give us some good ones, dude. Don't just tell us how great it is. Give us some examples. So, yeah, I just can't imagine showing up to a job interview like that.
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10: Anything has the potential to become a DUI checkpoint if you crash your car into it. Don't drink and drive. That's what they say. They also say friends don't let friends drive drunk. Well, which one is it? Somebody's got to drive. I was leaving a party the other night, and this buddy of mine goes, "Hey, Ron, can you drive?" I was like, "I can drive. I can't get pulled over." Now, I'm not saying I've never driven drunk, because I've drank so much in my life. Now, on the back of my driver's license, there's a list of organs I need.
11: Feel like you're such a fat, useless blob of cookie dough that you just start exercising randomly in the middle of some other activity? You know what I mean? You're online at the bank, all of a sudden, maybe this will help my ass. Went to the Cheesecake Factory for the first time. This is a company that knows what America wants, don't they? Oh, yeah. Let's put factory right in the title. Let these fat tubalards think they can come sit at the end of a conveyor belt. And have cheesecakes rammed right down their throats. I like how the waiters are disgusted with our habits now. You notice at the end of the meal they ask, "Are you still working on that?" Right? Not if you enjoyed yourself. You still working on shoveling that into your fat skull? Yeah, I'll get you a doggy bag. We both know you don't have a dog. And if you did, you'd eat it.

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2: And finally, those cooler temperatures are here. We're looking at mid to upper 80s for the afternoon today. Wednesday and Thursday, mid to low 80s for the afternoon high. Pleasant temperatures stick around through the weekend. I'm WREG's meteorologist, Lindsay Gaffney.
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You know, if you were to ask me, what is a minimalist composer? I would say, I have no idea. All I know is that O'Reilly, in the Baba O'Reilly song by The Who, the O'Reilly part of it is not Bill O'Reilly. It's actually a guy known as a minimalist composer named Terry Riley. And his keyboards riffs really are prevalent throughout Who's Next. He had a very heavy influence on Pete Townsend, as did Baba, Pete Townsend's spiritual guru. So he combined the two inspirations to create Baba O'Reilly. Yeah, not Bill O'Reilly. Here we go, Twice as Hard. Black Crowes are on 98.1 The Max.

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91 The Max, Maximum Rock for Memphis. All right, so it's been about a week now, and there are still people trying to prove this. It seems so silly and such a waste of time. I know you have so much more to worry about whether Vince Neil's lip-syncing and reading from a lyric sheet or not at this concert. Think that he's lip syncing. I think the crowd's singing as loud as he is. But see, what you can't see, all I described to you, is he keeps looking down at something on the stage. And the internet conspiracy is that, well, look, he doesn't even know the lyrics to Home Sweet Home. He has to keep looking at the lyric sheet and he's lip syncing. If your life, if you wake up today and your day is consumed by trying to prove on social media whether Vince Neil is reading from a lyric sheet or not and lip syncing, you really need, as they say, to get a life. You need something in your life. You're missing something. If that's your day,

0: right. 98.1 The Max, Maximum Rock from Memphis. Joseph on our Rick's Powder Coating text line pushing back a little bit on me, saying you're being too hard on the Motley Crue people who are just trying to prove that Vince Neil was singing from a lyric sheet and lip syncing. Because I said earlier, if that's how your day is consumed, if you've spent the energy trying to prove that and argue that, you really have no life. Well, okay, Joseph, I get it. Joseph's like, maybe that is their life. Maybe music is their life. Maybe that is their identity. Well, that's my point. Don't make trying to prove Vince Neil singing from a lyric sheet your identity. If you're really passionate about Motley Crue, that's great. 98.1 The Max on the ride home. You're going to get a little sample of this morning. Actually, I know you didn't miss Country Corey and Danny's show this morning. We're going to get a replay of something you heard. Check this out.
1: So apparently people are showing up with a job interview with their iced coffees in hand, and it makes a bad impression.
2: Yes, I would think so.
1: So from the Rick's Powder Coating text line, I was interviewing someone for an open position, and one time this guy showed up, lit a cigarette right out in front of our main window, smoked half of it, threw it in the flower bed, and came in with his drink. When he left the interview, he threw the drink halfway across the room into the garbage can.
2: Did he make it?
1: That's the question.
2: That's the question.
1: If he missed, it'd be really bad.
2: Especially if it was for a basketball team.
1: Right.
2: Well, starting with the cigarettes, that might not have been good.
1: The recruiter from 22 years that was texted in earlier, one of the candidates went to the interview and actually transcribed the entire conversation versus just taking brief notes. Wrote every word of the conversation.
2: That's what a recorder's for.
1: Very thorough, I would say. I mean, do you need to even take notes in an interview?
2: No.
1: You think if you get the job and start training, it'd be a good time to take notes.
2: The interviewer would be taking the notes, not you.
1: Exactly. Another candidate went in for an interview, and the interviewer told me later on that candidate did not blink the entire time, just stared at him like a maniac. Can you imagine?
2: No.
1: I'm not going to blink for a minute. It's really, I can't do it.
2: I don't know how long I could do it without
1: blinking.
2: I'd make my phone ring and go, oh my God, there's an emergency. I got to go. I'm sorry.
1: Right. Somebody else said, Jesse from Arkansas said it's probably not a good idea to bring a Lenny sandwich to a job interview either.
2: Well, no. I mean, after you get the job.
1: If you bring one for the interviewer, it might help.
2: Well, somebody did bring a pizza to a job interview. They brought and ate their own pizza while being interviewed.
1: Oh my gosh. They ate the pizza during the interview.
2: Okay. One brought a pet bird along with them to the interview room. Yes, what? A pet bird. I don't know. A candidate brought old toys from their youth.
1: Bizarre.
2: One showed up straight from the pool in a wet bikini under a romper. I mean, maybe she's a lifeguard, but that's about it.
1: That's, oh my God, I'm a pool day. I forgot my job interview.
2: An interviewer once hauled in bags full of undergarments.
1: Why are you bringing underwear to a job interview?
2: A candidate decided mid-interview to put lotion on their bare feet. And here's the one that took the cake for me. Someone casually spread confetti around the office during their meeting.
1: Like it's no big deal. Like you do.
2: Hey, I bring the party with me.
1: You're right. Hey, good morning. Who's this?
3: This is Chuck. Hey, I ain't going to say no names, but I work for the company that sprays Danny's dad's yard. And our HR director did an interview on Zoom, and dude was laying in the bed with no shirt on.
1: Oh, my God.
3: Yes, he was.
1: Well, thank you, brother. We appreciate that story.
3: Thank you.
1: Zoom got people in so much trouble.
2: But I get it because we weren't used to Zoom. It was a new thing. If you're a candidate now and you're interviewing on Zoom, you should have it down.
1: Yeah, you should absolutely know what we didn't know 6 years ago.
2: Do you know I want to work for Zoom? Because I'm convinced that if you work for Zoom, you can see everybody getting ready on their camera before they enter the meeting.
1: Right.
2: Like, I just want to watch the waiting rooms.
1: You just want to see what goes on there, don't you?
2: I know what I do. I want to know what everybody else does. Do you know what I'm talking about?
1: Yeah, you're just sitting there fidgeting, checking your teeth and picking your nose, making sure everything is good. You don't want to have to wipe your face or nothing.
2: Yeah.
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8: My name is Andrew Norelli. I'm half Italian, half Norwegian. Italian people get very excited when I say that. Italian people love Italianness. See? They love it. They always come up to me after the show. You Italian? Where are you from? Where are you from? Rome? Venice? Sicily? Who? Your mother? Your father? Hey, oh, hey. They make Italian noises. Hey. You ever been there? You should go right now. It's not terribly diverse in this part of town, and I like diversity. I like meeting people from other countries. I always try to learn something in somebody else's language. That's what I do. I met a guy recently from Bulgaria. This is a true story. And I asked him, I said, how do I say in your language, I'm having fun? And I swear to God, he looked me right in the face and he goes, we don't have a word for that. And I was like, that's okay, because what you gave me right there was much more valuable.
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12: I bought my mom an Amazon Alexa. Anybody got one of these? I bought it for her because every day she gets up and has to walk down a hallway to get to the bathroom in the middle of the night. So I said, Mama, check this out. Alexa, turn on the light. Light turns on. I said, Alexa, turn off the light. Light turns off. She goes, that's amazing. And then we practiced that for 3 hours. 2 days later, she calls me up. She goes, that thing you bought me stopped working. I said, what thing? She goes, that thing that's supposed to turn my light on and off. I said, are you saying the phrase right? She goes, I'm saying it exactly how you told me. I said, are you saying? She goes, listen, I'll do it right now. Just listen. Amanda. I go, Mom, stop. Not Amanda, it's Alexa. I even wrote it down in three places, next to your bed, next to the machine, in the living room. She goes, maybe that's why it's not working. I go, no, that's exactly why it's not working. She goes, calm down, let me try it. Alexa, turn on the light. I'm on the phone waiting. I go, did it work? She goes, oh, I don't know. I'll let you know when I get home. I go, it doesn't work like that. It's not just in the air everywhere you go, you crazy person.
13: How unbelievable is it that in this country, we have to stop ourselves from eating? It's unbelievable. It's so bad that I heard this commercial the other day. For all those moments that make every day great, Fancy Feast introduces Fancy Feast appetizers. Cats are eating appetizers. Not snacks, appetizers. Wild Alaskan salmon, sea bass and shrimp. Oysters Rockefeller. These cats are eating better than half of the world. With their delicate palates, they'd be just as happy eating a rat in the basement. How disgusting are we? They should just put up a split screen, and on this side, people starving all over the world. And on this side, cats eating appetizers. Fluffy, don't fill up on the salmon. You have a steak coming, Fluffy.
14: Anything has the potential to become a DUI checkpoint if you crash your car into it. Don't drink and drive. That's what they say. They also say friends don't let friends drive drunk. Well, which one is it? Somebody's got to drive. I was leaving a party the other night, and this buddy of mine goes, "Hey, Ron, can you drive?" I was like, "I can drive. I can't get pulled over." Now, I'm not saying I've never driven drunk, because I've drank so much in my life, now on the back of my driver's license, there's a list of organs I need.
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5: And finally, those cooler temperatures are here. We're looking at mid to upper 80s for the afternoon today. Wednesday and Thursday, mid to low 80s for the afternoon high. Pleasant temperatures. Stick around through the weekend. I'm WREG's meteorologist, Lindsay Gaffney.
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98.1 The Max, Maximum Rock from FSM Ditch. Yeah, man, you're driving a diesel truck right now. You're probably like, yeah, would you please give me some fuel? I'll pay for half of it. You give me the rest. How about that?

Benjamin Jimmy, 98.1 The Max, world news, what's it called? U.S. News and World Report has what they call the best colleges list. And for 15 years in a row, one college has been number one. And it just lost that spot. 15 years at the summit. And Princeton University has slipped to number two. Massachusetts Institute of Technology, MIT, number one. Princeton, number two. Harvard, number three. Yale, number four. And California Institute of Technology, number five. Followed by Stanford, Pennsylvania, Duke, Johns Hopkins, Northwestern, and University of Chicago.

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4: Just going to call somebody up at random.
5: And see if we can keep them on the phone for 10 ridiculous survey questions and they cannot hear me.
6: Hello?
4: Good morning, sir. My name is Corey. I'm with the United States Census Bureau. We're doing nationwide consumer surveys this year, and I'm calling to ask you to participate in a 10-question anonymous survey.
6: Sure, but I have very little time.
4: Okay, we'll try to be quick. Do you use smart home technology?
6: I do.
4: Okay, and have you bought tires in the last 6 months?
6: No.
4: No? All right. Would you agree bologna is just a meat pancake?
6: Sure.
4: Yes. All right. And in your opinion, is there a family-friendly way to make a family?
6: Sure. Be friendly.
4: All right. And do you consider a calendar to be a map of the new year?
6: Never thought of it that way, but that's a good way to put it. Sure.
4: And in your opinion, why are they called red onions when they're purple?
6: I don't know. Same way that we call white grapes when they're green.
4: If humans are so smart, in your opinion, why do they have to be taught to walk?
6: I don't know, because we don't walk with our heads.
4: All right. Would you agree wiener dogs spend their entire life planking?
6: Sure. Yeah.
4: Okay.
6: They should have more abs than I do, though.
4: And would you rather buy happiness or steal it?
6: I think I'll buy it.
4: All right. One more question, sir. If a woman is always right and men always wrong, if he tells her she's right, is he right or wrong?
5: I got lost.
6: Well, I am a woman, not sir. But sure. No, he would still be wrong.
4: Of course he would. Thank you so much for your time. That completes our survey. You helped make America a better place.
6: Thank you.
5: Is that why I can never find a red onion?
7: That's exactly why you can never find a red onion.
5: Because they're purple.
7: Because they're purple.
5: Mm. Mm-hmm.
7: So now you know. And knowing is half the battle.
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8: West Mallory Avenue between Kansas Street and Florida Street, South Memphis. It's shut down. Police investigation going on right now. South Perkins Road northbound between Poplar Avenue and Sheedy Grove Road. MLGW work in East Memphis. The right lane is blocked, and also MLGW work one lane open. Quince Road westbound between Messick Road and Ridgeway Road in the Balmoral area. I'm Michael Higgins with your total traffic.
9: 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Well, which one is it? Somebody's got to drive. I was leaving a party the other night, and this buddy of mine goes, "Hey, Ron, can you drive?" I was like, "I can drive. I can't get pulled over." Now, I'm not saying I've never driven drunk, because I've drank so much in my life. Now, on the back of my driver's license, there's a list of organs I need.
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1: How unbelievable is it that in this country, we have to stop ourselves from eating? It's unbelievable. It's so bad that I heard this commercial the other day. For all those moments that make every day great, Fancy Feast introduces Fancy Feast appetizers. Cats are eating appetizers, not snacks, appetizers. Wild Alaskan salmon, sea bass and shrimp, oysters Rockefeller. These cats are eating better than half of the world. With their delicate palates, they'd be just as happy eating a rat in the basement. How disgusting are we? They should just put up a split screen, and on this side, people starving all over the world. And on this side, cats eating appetizers. Fluffy, don't fill up on the salmon. You have a steak coming, Fluffy.
2: I think everybody has one alcohol that they just won't. And mine is tequila. No, not woo. Boo. And sometimes, boo, ow, blood. That's just, yep, never a happy ending when I drink tequila. Awful, awful. I firmly believe tequila's just made out of bruises. That there's just a South American factory somewhere where they're punching people in the arm and tequila squirts out, and they bottle it and try and sell it to stupid Americans. Like, this is a very good brand. It's called Two for Flinching, a.k.a. Dos para Flinching. I'm not buying that. That's fake Spanish. That's bogus Spanish. It's dubious Spanish is what that is.
3: Now, I've never drank or done any drugs in my life. After the accident, it's changed slightly. You can't get marijuana in Idaho. Well, you can, but I don't know the guy. And, but in Los Angeles, you just put it into Google Maps. So like a couple of desperado bank robbers on the run, my mom and I roll up to this dispensary. I'm all banged up. I go, Mom, you do the talking. My son was hit by a bus. We're wondering if you might have something to help him take the edge off. The energy that I felt from the other side of that counter, I can only describe to you as pure elation. I mean, this... I believe that this woman felt her life's calling was being fulfilled in that moment. I went home with enough marijuana to become the guy that you call.
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5: And finally, those cooler temperatures are here. We're looking at mid to upper 80s for the afternoon today. Wednesday and Thursday, mid to low 80s for the afternoon high. Pleasant temperatures stick around through the weekend. I'm WREG's meteorologist, Lindsay Gaffney.
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1: This has a little feel of Mickey to it. No wonder, because Mike Chapman, who wrote that song, Mickey, You're So Fine, You're So Fine, You Blow My Mind, wrote this one too. 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

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There is no time limit. All ages, all fitness levels, and it's to honor in memory of, to help support. You know, prostate cancer, is the key thing about being aware of it is early detection so that it can be treated. And so many will say that's how they survived it, was the early detection. So it's really important, and that's why we're doing it. The Blue Hope Walk. We'll be taking steps towards awareness this Saturday. And G3, the Gary Goen Group, will be performing afterwards. We'll have vendors, exhibitors, all kinds of good fun. Toyota of Hernando, big thanks to you. We also thank Southeast Urology Network, Zenith Vascular, Super Low Foods, Methodist Cancer Institute's going to be joining us. The Human Technology Prosthetics and Orthotics will be joining us. And you'll be joining us at Latimer Lakes Park on Saturday. You'll need your cheap sunglasses. It's going to be a great day.

0: For all you second shifters, we replay the best ones for you. 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
1: We are going to call on Tyrone. Tyrone is in the promotions department here at 98.1 The Max. He's black, we're white, and we discuss the differences and the things in common that we have.
2: Yes, we do.
1: How you doing, Tyrone?
2: I'm doing good.
1: Man, you rested after a long Cooper Young Fest?
2: A long, hot, hot Cooper Young weekend.
3: Tyrone, I know you're black, but I didn't know you were that black.
2: Oh, am I black?
3: Look at it on Facebook.
1: On the Facebook.
3: Your camera's
1: she's
3: like,
1: about on
3: it's
1: the
3: not
1: video.
3: On.
2: Oh, man.
1: Oh, it's just a black spot. Blank screen. That's hysterical. Do you have a question, Tyrone?
2: Hold on. I'm trying to get my camera right.
1: Okay.
2: But I do have a question.
1: All right. I'm looking forward to hearing the question.
2: Okay. Just want to ask you, you know, are all white people soup connoisseurs?
1: Yes, I believe we are.
2: Hmm.
1: I love soup.
3: Yeah, I looked for some soup yesterday.
2: Because I'm talking about, because I was like, you know, I never go, you know, how you go to Olive Garden and they be like, oh, you want the soup and salad? You know, I go for salad.
1: Oh, yeah?
2: I'm not a big soup fan.
1: I'm not a big, when it's hot, I'm not big on soup. But when it starts to get chilly and cold, I'm a soup
2: I'm
1: guy.
2: Talking about, you know, for me, it's like when it starts to get chilly and cold, I go to the chili.
1: Chili is soup.
2: No, it's not.
1: Yes, it is. Chili is a soup.
3: Oh, you know why he doesn't like soup like we do?
1: Why?
3: He's a pecosaurus.
2: I'm a pecosaurus.
1: What is a pecosaurus?
2: Pescatarian.
3: Pescatarian.
1: Now, where do you go to church?
2: Huh? That's not about church. That I got nothing to do.
3: He's not Presbyterian.
2: Not Presbyterian.
3: He's a pescatarian.
2: I caught on to that.
1: But yes, I love soup. I think soup is
3: but
1: fantastic.
3: I'm saying, like, a lot of my favorite soup contains meat.
1: Oh, 100%.
3: So that's probably why he's not a big soup dude.
1: Well, I mean, potato soup doesn't have meat in it. I guess it's got a little bacon in it, but
2: I'm not going to eat it.
1: You're not going to eat potato soup?
3: It's got bacon in it. That's what I'm saying.
1: But you don't have to put bacon in it.
3: Mm. No, I know, but you just said one soup.
1: All right, well, how about cheddar broccoli soup?
2: Mm.
1: Delicious. It's basically melted cheese with
3: tomato
1: broccoli
3: soup.
1: In it. Tomato soup. Lobster bisque. You eat
2: seafood? Now, check this out. Now, I will eat lobster bisque. I will.
1: Okay.
2: Now, tomato soup, no. Sounds yucky.
3: Have you had it?
1: Man, dip you a grilled cheese in that bad boy?
3: Yeah.
1: What you got? You got to lay down to eat it.
3: Yeah.
2: See, you would say you got to lay down to eat it.
1: No, it's so good.
3: I mean, well, it's kind of hard to get a little messy, but.
1: what we like to do is Danny lays down and opens her mouth and I just pour the soup.
2: Mm-hmm. Oh, see, I say it is because it's just, it don't sound like soup. It sounds like y'all just got tomatoes in a pot.
1: Well, I mean, you got to make it soup, obviously. You can't just put tomatoes in a pot and call it soup.
2: That's what y'all doing, right?
3: I don't know what else is in it. I don't make
2: tomatoes. That's what I'm saying. Like, what else is it?
1: I just put it out of the can.
2: That's what I'm saying. Like, what's going on? It's just like y'all just getting Hunt's tomato. Psh, there you go.
4: I think you better call Tyrone.
3: Tyrone, what is equivalent to the fishing shirt that white middle-aged men wear?
2: What is equivalent in the...
1: Yeah, the shirt with the vent on the back.
2: The vent on the back.
3: Yeah, because it's like not casual, but acceptable. Like, my husband wears one to work every day. Our boss wears them a lot.
2: Yes. Argo.
1: Jarman. Jarman wore the hell out of them, too.
3: Yeah.
1: You got to get me some of those so I can fit in around here.
2: You know what I was thinking about there, too? I was like, yeah, I'm going to give me probably like one.
3: One fishing shirt?
2: One fishing shirt.
1: Tyrone and I are going shopping.
2: I never knew it was a fishing shirt. You know?
3: Oh, you didn't?
2: I never knew it was. I just thought, I was like, hey, you know, it's a nice looking shirt. Got a little vent in the back. You know, hey, let me get one of those.
1: Right.
2: You know?
1: Right here at the end of summer.
2: Right. So, but what I say the equivalent is just a nice linen shirt, you know.
3: See, I would say polo.
2: Yeah.
3: You got a polo on right now.
2: Yeah, I'm talking about, hey, this is it. This is the stuff. Polos.
3: Yeah, you and Lou. And I mean, like, I see a lot of black men wearing polos.
2: Mm-hmm. Yeah, just regular polos.
3: Mm,
2: yeah, I can say that. Just regular button
3: down.
2: The
3: bigger the horse, the better?
2: You know what?
3: Or is that style gone?
2: I think that style's kind of...
3: It's out.
2: Yeah. I don't want to be walking around with a big horse on me, you know.
3: Well, then I know where you got it, though.
2: You know where I got it?
3: Well, it's Ralph Lauren, right?
2: I hope so.
3: Unless you got it at Marshall's, the polo sticks the other way.
2: Right. Oh.
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11: My name is Andrew Norelli. I'm half Italian, half Norwegian. Italian people get very excited when I say that. Italian people love Italianness. See? They love it. They always come up to me after the show. You Italian? Where are you from? Where are you from? Rome, Venice, Sicily? Who? Your mother? Your father? Hey, oh, hey. They make Italian noises. Hey. You ever been there? You should go right now. It's not terribly diverse in this part of town, and I like diversity. I like meeting people from other countries. I always try to learn something in somebody else's language. That's what I do. I met a guy recently from Bulgaria. This is a true story. And I asked him, I said, how do I say in your language, I'm having fun? 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
1: My family took me to a water park. 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It's like 20 stories high. And I'm looking for the elevator. There's no elevator. How you get up there? It's $35 to get in. You should carry my ass up there. How do you get up? I'm in flip-flops and a Speedo, and I'm walking up a mountain. Let's not visualize. 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I'm walking up this thing, and I'm a little bit afraid of heights. 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I don't know how high we went. 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Was it a slide? Nay, nay. But I did not slide. 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And I hit the water.
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4: Now, I've never drank or done any drugs in my life. After the accident, it's changed slightly. You can't get marijuana in Idaho. Well, you can, but I don't know the guy. And, but in Los Angeles, you just put it into Google Maps. So, like a couple of desperado bank robbers on the run... My mom and I roll up to this dispensary. I'm all banged up. I go, Mom, you do the talking. My son was hit by a bus. We're wondering if you might have something to help him take the edge off. The energy that I felt from the other side of that counter, I can only describe to you as pure elation. I mean, this... I believe that this woman felt her life's calling was being fulfilled in that moment. I went home with enough marijuana to become the guy that you call.
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7: And finally, those cooler temperatures are here. We're looking at mid to upper 80s for the afternoon today. Wednesday and Thursday, mid to low 80s for the afternoon high. Pleasant temperatures. Stick around through the weekend. I'm WREG's meteorologist, Lindsay Gaffney.
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Maximum Rock from Memphis. Got an idea for tonight's Stairway to Seven, our big Led Zeppelin block. Let's fuel it now. Let's get it loaded up. 203-9898 on Rick's Putter.

Yeah, it's interesting how this song came about. Eddie Van Halen would sit backstage and get his fingers warmed up, get his tapping started for the concert and get ready for it. Vocalists would sing the scales and do all the vocal exercises. Eddie would do the finger exercises. And the band's road manager told him, Eddie, you ought to record that. That's badass.

0: How about Country Corey and Danny this morning? Starting your day off every morning here on 98.1 The Max. Here's a little sample of what happened this morning.
1: 28-year-old man in Zimbabwe is being held by police after he was found entering the country with male genitalia in a bag.
2: He was the one who's taking them.
1: He was the one.
2: So it's real.
1: Uh-huh. Old boy appeared in court last week facing charges of illegally entering Botswana and possessing suspected human body parts. Police arrested him after receiving a tip and are still trying to determine where the remains came from.
2: Just a little game he likes to play.
1: The suspected body parts have been sent for testing, while prosecutors argue that old boy should remain in custody because he might flee or interfere with the investigation. Homie says he wants to clear his name and has been asked and has asked the court to release him on bail. So he literally had a bag of
2: dicks.
1: Literally. And not
2: should we mail him some potato chips? So have a snack while he's in jail?
1: Since these are your favorite. So yeah, we found out who's been stealing them from Africa. Old boy stole it from Africa and then flew to South America. Isn't that worse? Zimbabwe is in Africa, isn't it?
2: Mm-hmm.
1: Yeah, okay. Maybe I'm just not very good with geography.
2: Don't get to me, Lon. I thought Alaska was an island. So.
1: We have solved the mystery.
2: Well, good.
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5: Police investigation going on West Mallory Avenue between Kansas Street and Florida Street, South Memphis right now. 55 South at Church Road in the DeSoto County, Mississippi. We have an accident reported from our tip line. Thank you so much. Everything else is looking pretty good as traffic flow is continuing to look good. Sam Cooper Boulevard showing no delays right now. Michael Higgins with your total traffic.
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15: 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You need to keep the ice cold. 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It's like a Petri dish of coolers.
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20: And finally, those cooler temperatures are here. We're looking at mid to upper 80s for the afternoon today. Wednesday and Thursday, mid to low 80s for the afternoon high. Pleasant temperatures. Stick around through the weekend. I'm WREG's meteorologist, Lindsay Gaffney.
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22: 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I am so psyched!

Well, I guess there's some good news and some bad news. The good news is for people's health that the booze is slowing down. 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

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We'll dive into another beautiful block of Led Zeppelin. We call it Stairway to Seven. And some of your suggestions coming in so far, I love them. We will take all those into consideration and put it all together for you right now. 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
1: So I know you love the news bloopers.
2: Yes.
1: How about people impersonating newscasters?
2: I don't know if I know that. I mean, like SNL or something?
1: Oh, just like, okay, here's a lady who did a dead-on impression of a news anchor reciting the alphabet.
3: Here's my impression of somebody who works in the news doing the alphabet. A, B, C, D, E, F, G, H, I, J, K, L, M, N, O, P, Q, R, S, T, U, V, W, X, Y, and Z.
2: That is dead on.
1: It's dead on.
2: Why do they all talk like that? We don't learn that in school.
1: No.
2: Mm-mm.
1: And you're talking about journalism school.
2: Right.
1: Because you went to journalism school. You were there.
2: They don't teach you to talk like that.
1: What do they teach you at the journalism school?
2: I don't know. Back then, and you know, we talk about computers were new when we went to school, but I still got in trouble for writing things down and then transferring it to typing it. They're like, you don't need to write anything down. Don't ever write anything down. It needs to all be on the computer. You don't have time for that.
1: That seems like you're skipping a step.
2: Well, I think we all know that analog is better.
1: Right.
2: We all know that writing is better than typing.
1: Well, with writing, you get more of a creative feel.
2: Well, 100%.
1: And I guess typing is like organization.
2: Exactly right. And it's like that cursor's just looking at me, going, come on, come up with a good idea. Now.
1: It really is. Sitting down to a typewriter is like you always see in movies and stuff, the writers just sit down and just start going on their typewriter.
2: That ain't right.
1: No, there's no way I could do that.
2: I just go into ChatGPT and I'm like, make me a story.
1: Make me a story about a dog.
2: Yeah, so now I don't have to type much.
1: I'm beginning to realize that people are using AI way more than I am. Like you, and I've got a neighbor she does payroll and she's using AI.
2: That's great.
1: And I'm like, I feel like I'm getting left behind on this ChatGPT thing.
2: Well, I asked ChatGPT a little while ago, but see, the one that we use, Copilot, it doesn't have as many bells and whistles because I wanted it to make this parody song for me. And it wrote everything, but I was like, give me the voices. They're like, oh, I can't do that. So I did this for the Memphis Shelby County Schools. Did you see they continue to lose students year over year?
1: Right.
2: Over 2,000 fewer enrolled in the district compared to last August.
1: Wow.
2: 2,000.
1: That seems significant.
2: Yeah. People are, trust me, people aren't moving here.
1: No, obviously not. Obviously they're moving out.
2: Yeah. So I have this, it's a bunch of different voices, but the parody ad that I had it make is the Memphis Student Witness Relocation Program.
1: That's fantastic.
2: Every year, thousands of Memphis students disappear. Well, not disappear. They don't disappear. They just stop showing up where they used to. We've checked the classroom. Empty desk. Unfinished worksheet. Half a bag of Flamin' Hot Cheetos. That's why there's the new Memphis Student Witness Relocation Program. If you've recently left your school district, we'll help you start a new life somewhere. Nobody asked why your enrollment records moved. They gave me a new identity. Now I'm Braden from Germantown. Shh, you're not supposed to tell people that. Our investigators are working around the clock trying to answer one question. Where did everybody go? The Memphis Student Witness Relocation Program. Because when the student count drops, suddenly everybody becomes a private investigator. Program does not actually exist. If your missing student is sitting beside you right now, staring at TikTok, please disregard. Thanks for using, my prep service. Then Braden from Germantown. So that's what it came up with. Yep.
1: That was pretty good.
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10: I bought my mom an Amazon Alexa. Anybody got one of these? I bought it for her because every day she gets up and has to walk down a hallway to get to the bathroom in the middle of the night. So I said, Mama, check this out. Alexa, turn on the light. Light turns on. I said, Alexa, turn off the light. Light turns off. She goes, that's amazing. And then we practiced that for 3 hours. 2 days later, she calls me up. She goes, that thing you bought me stopped working. I said, what thing? She goes, that thing that's supposed to turn my light on and off. I said, are you saying the phrase right? She goes, I'm saying it exactly how you told me. I said, are you saying? She goes, listen, I'll do it right now. Just listen. Amanda. I go, Mom, stop. Not Amanda, it's Alexa. I even wrote it down in three places, next to your bed, next to the machine, in the living room. She goes, maybe that's why it's not working. I go, no, that's exactly why it's not working. She goes, calm down, let me try it. Alexa, turn on the light. I'm on the phone waiting. I go, did it work? She goes, oh, I don't know. I'll let you know when I get home. I go, it doesn't work like that. It's not just in the air everywhere you go, you crazy person.
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17: Anything has the potential to become a DUI checkpoint if you crash your car into it. Don't drink and drive. 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They also say friends don't let friends drive drunk. Well, which one is it? 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I was leaving a party the other night, and this buddy of mine goes, "Hey, Ron, can you drive?" I was like, "I can drive. I can't get pulled over." Now, I'm not saying I've never driven drunk, because I've drank so much in my life, now on the back of my driver's license, there's a list of organs I need.
18: 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Coleman cooler, the same size, $30. I'm over at Buddy's house for a cookout this summer. He goes, "Hey, man, you got to get one of these Yeti coolers. Keeps the ice cold for 3 days. I said, "We're on your deck right now. We are 15 feet away from your refrigerator. For $10, you could have bought an extension cord and brought your whole refrigerator right out here on the deck. We could be making ice right now." He goes, no, you need this. If you go on a boat overnight, you need to keep the ice cold overnight. I said, you don't own a boat. You have a kayak. That's the only boat you have. Where are you kayaking overnight? You need to keep the ice cold. If I'm going to spend $300 on a cooler, I want to put 2 beers in that at night, come down the next morning, open the lid, and have 32 beers in it. It's growing beers. That's why they're so expensive, honey. It's like a Petri dish of coolers.
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20: And finally, those cooler temperatures are here. We're looking at mid to upper 80s for the afternoon today. Wednesday and Thursday, mid to low 80s for the afternoon high. Pleasant temperatures. Stick around through the weekend. I'm WREG's meteorologist, Lindsay Gaffney.
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So if you got an iPhone and you have one of the more recent models, I guess the 15 series and the 16 series, they were sold with promises of more powerful AI Siri and then delivered with less. 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So if you bought your phone between June 10 of 24 and March 29 of 25, you can get an estimated of about $25 a phone back.

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Natty won the Max. Maximum Rock for Memphis. The Clays for Kids event is coming up next Thursday, presented by Shin and Helena Agra Enterprises. It's a benefit for the Ronald McDonald House of West Tennessee and Northeast Arkansas. We're going to do it at Mallard's Croft Sporting Club in Behalia. Next Thursday, October 1, we'll have a morning and afternoon flight. It's going to be a lot of fun. There'll be food and music and, of course, the merch tent, the Shin merch tent, tastings after.

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4: Good afternoon. Crash working 240 East near Getwell Road, south leg of 240. From 240 East from I-55 to I-40, it's 16 minutes. About a 7-minute delay right now, seeing that slowing. A couple of extra minutes. Sam Cooper Boulevard, eastbound Highland Street to I-40. I'm Michael Higgins with your total traffic.
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10: My name is Andrew Norelli. I'm half Italian, half Norwegian. Italian people get very excited when I say that. Italian people love Italianness. See? They love it. They always come up to me after the show. You Italian? Where are you from? Where are you from? Rome, Venice, Sicily? Who? Your mother? Your father? Hey, oh, hey. They make Italian noises. Hey. You ever been there? You should go right now. It's not terribly diverse in this part of town, and I like diversity. I like meeting people from other countries. I always try to learn something in somebody else's language. That's what I do. I met a guy recently from Bulgaria. This is a true story. And I asked him, I said, how do I say in your language, I'm having fun? And I swear to God, he looked me right in the face and he goes, we don't have a word for that. I was like, that's okay, because what you gave me right there was much more valuable.
9: Danny.
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1: My family took me to a water park. The first ride we went on was the giant slide. It's like 20 stories high. And I'm looking for the elevator. There's no elevator. How do you get up there? It's $35 to get in. You should carry my ass up there. How do you get up? I'm in flip-flops and a Speedo, and I'm walking up a mountain. Let's not visualize, just let's move on, shall we? I'm walking up this thing, and I'm a little bit afraid of heights, and I'm halfway up, I'm going, Ricola! Heidi went by with her grandfather. I don't know how high we went. I got to the top of the slide. Was it a slide? Nay, nay. Because I did not slide. At no point did my butt touch slide. You reach around and you're not touching slide, that's a free fall. I was not issued a parachute. And I hit the water. Oh, God. Those people shouldn't have been there. I pop out of the water, I hear, where's my baby? Where's my baby?
2: I bought my mom an Amazon Alexa. Anybody got one of these? I bought it for her because every day she gets up and has to walk down a hallway to get to the bathroom in the middle of the night. So I said, Mama, check this out. Alexa, turn on the light. Light turns on. I said, Alexa, turn off the light. Light turns off. She goes, that's amazing. And then we practiced that for 3 hours. 2 days later, she calls me up. She goes, that thing you bought me stopped working. I said, what thing? She goes, that thing that's supposed to turn my light on and off. I said, are you saying the phrase right? She goes, I'm saying it exactly how you told me. I said, are you saying? She goes, listen, I'll do it right now. Just listen. Amanda. I go, Mom, stop. Not Amanda, it's Alexa. I even wrote it down in three places, next to your bed, next to the machine, in the living room. She goes, maybe that's why it's not working. I go, no, that's exactly why it's not working. She goes, calm down, let me try it. Alexa, turn on the light. I'm on the phone waiting. I go, did it work? She goes, oh, I don't know. I'll let you know when I get home. I go, it doesn't work like that. It's not just in the air everywhere you go, you crazy person.
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4: The temperature's dropping nicely this evening. We'll end up in the lower to mid-60s by early Wednesday morning. Very pleasant early fall weather across the Mid-South the next few days. Highs on Wednesday in the lower to mid-80s. From WREG News Channel 3, I'm Chief Meteorologist Tyler Eliason.
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We are about to dive into tonight's Stairway to Seven, getting us just a little bit closer. 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

How do you win the Max Maximum Rock for Memphis? Pretty incredible story from Ole Miss. After Saturday's game, the tab is in, and the university took in almost $1 million.

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1: Anything has the potential to become a DUI checkpoint if you crash your car into it. Don't drink and drive. That's what they say. They also say friends don't let friends drive drunk. Well, which one is it? Somebody's got to drive. I was leaving a party the other night, and this buddy of mine goes, "Hey, Ron, can you drive?" I was like, "I can drive. I can't get pulled over." Now, I'm not saying I've never driven drunk, because I've drank so much in my life, now on the back of my driver's license, there's a list of organs I need.
2: Where are my tequila lovers at, huh? You are wrong. You're wrong. You're incorrect. Tequila is the most disgusting, awful of all the hard alcohols. It should be illegal. It's poison. Here's why. Here's why I'm right. No other shot comes with chores. Right? You ever try and take a shot of tequila as soon as they give it to you? Oh, hey, whoa. Lick your hand first. What? Why would I do that? When have I ever been having a great time? Like, yeah, what could be better? Well, I know. Like some sort of alcoholic cat. So then you lick your hand, you're like, oh, my mouth tastes like wet hand. I didn't expect that this morning. They're like, now put salt on it and lick it. Ugh, gross. Okay, now I know what a saltier version of my wet hand tastes like. Now take the tequila. Oh, good, this will get rid of this terrible taste that I've created in my mouth. No, it did not. Now it's added a burning sensation. Quickly, put this fruit in your mouth. Oh, thank God. A fruit. Something to abate this pain. What is it? Is it a raspberry, a boysenberry? Even a strawberry would do. No, it's a lime, the tartest fruit of all. A fruit so tart that unless you have scurvy, you would never put it in your mouth.
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4: 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Just play the game one way. You hit a ball in the gap, run. 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
6: My family took me to a water park. The first ride we went on was the giant slide. It's like 20 stories high. And I'm looking for the elevator. There's no elevator. How do you get up there? It's $35 to get in. You should carry my ass up there. How do you get up? I'm in flip-flops and a Speedo, and I'm walking up a mountain. Let's not visualize, just let's move on, shall we? I'm walking up this thing, and I'm a little bit afraid of heights, and I'm halfway up, I'm going, Ricola! Heidi went by with her grandfather. I don't know how high we went. I got to the top of the slide. Was it a slide? Nay-nay. Because I did not slide. At no point did my butt touch slide. You reach around and you're not touching slide, that's a free fall. I was not issued a parachute. And I hit the water. Oh God. Those people shouldn't have been there. I pop out of the water, I hear, where's my baby? Where's my baby?
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11: Well, temperatures dropping nicely this evening. We'll end up in the lower to mid-60s by early Wednesday morning. Very pleasant early fall weather across the Mid-South the next few days. Highs on Wednesday in the lower to mid-80s. From WREG News Channel 3, I'm Chief Meteorologist Tyler Eliason.
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There you go. Live version of the song named after the black dog that makes no reference to the black dog. Robert Plant wrote this song with the universal music message in mind. He said in an interview decades ago, he says, every time I sing this song, I have this picture in my mind that I've gone around the world, and at the root of everything is the common denominator that is music, and it transcends everything. It's a universal language. It's very deep for Bob Plant. This is called Song Remains the Same. 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